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3: Mikey, you're so kind. You know, right now, by way of change of pace and in answer to some requests we've gotten in the last few days, I'd like to join my little combo over here on the side and do a little old favorite called It's Only a Paper Moon. You ready, fellas?
4: It's only a paper moon hanging over the cardboard tree. But it wouldn't be make-believe if you believe me. It is only a canvas sky sailing over a muslin tree. But it wouldn't be make-believe if you believe me. Without your love, it's a honky-tonk parade. Without your love, it's a melody played on a penny arcade. It's a Barnum and Bailey world.

But since my baby left me, well, I found a new place to dwell. 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
1: There you go. 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
2: Prime Minister says the ban on drinking at football is outdated and discriminatory, and he wants to scrap it. Andy Burnham pointed to the fact that fans of other sports are allowed to drink in the stands, but police chiefs say a proper consultation must come first. The government need to stick to their pledge to tackle violence against women and girls. That's the message from Charities Refuge and the End Violence Against Women Coalition.
3: No women should feel forced to come offline because of the abuse that they experience. The responsibility really lies with tech companies to make their platforms safer by design, to prevent abuse and to tackle perpetrators.
2: Their new report finds young women who use social media say they are recommended derogatory content most or every time they use it. Two AI chief executives have urged the United Nations to set rules on the technology, saying it could be a threat to humanity. They're calling on countries to set safeguards that stop artificial intelligence from becoming too powerful to rein in. And Harry Kane says England's World Cup exit was the most painful near miss yet. From Radio News Hub, I'm Frankie Hersine.
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0: There's something funny around here. What is it? Oh, it's you. Come here and sit down. You're going to have the truth told about you and put on record. Here, please do not sit too close to me. I've just had my breakfast. Thank you. Who put salt in the sugar bowl? Who put fireworks in the coal? Who put a real-life toad in the hole? My brother. Who put jam in mother's shoe? Who made real caterpillar stew? Who locked granddad in the loo? My brother. My brother said it wasn't he who put shampoo in grandma's tea. My brother said that it was me. My brother's rotten. Who squeezed toothpaste round the hall? Who put soot in the baby's ball? Who drew things on the garden wall? My brother. You ought to see what he drew. Oh, what a surprise! Nobody knew what it was really, but everybody had a jolly good idea. And he wrote slogans. Down with young mothers, that was one. Because he don't think my mum knows how to bring us up right. I don't think so either. You know, every night when we're wide awake, she makes us go to bed. And then in the morning when we're fast asleep, she makes us get up. Whose pet mouse made Auntie shriek? Who ate glue and couldn't speak? What clever dick was sick for a week? My brother. Who keeps maggots in a tin? Plays the twist on his violin. Who's been getting at the gin? My brother. He looks just like a chimney sweep, but dirt, they say, is just skin deep. I know he's good when he's asleep. But you don't know what he's dreaming about, do you? Who wouldn't mind if I ride his bike? Who lets me shoot his gun if I like? Who says I'm best at football, Ludo, snakes and ladders, hide and seek, chasing each other up and down the garden, pinching little girls up the high street? Well, he's got to say I'm best because I'm bigger than he is, and if he don't say I'm best at everything, I'll bash him. Ha-ha! My lovely, lovely brother. Come on, mate, let's get out of here before you fall down the hole in the middle. Come on, give us your hand. We're going to walk. Yeah, what have you had in your hand? Have you?
1: Ladies and gentlemen, may I have your attention, please? The show starts in 10, 9,

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0: I've been waiting for a sneeze for about the last 10 minutes and it hasn't come. Good morning to you. Welcome to the voice of the community. It's Harbour Radio broadcasting out of Great Yarmouth. Big Nev on the radio on breakfast. Hey, up you get. Come on, there's lots going on today. Going to be a beautiful day again. This is ELO.

Wow. Donna Summer, my word. She was claimed to be the queen of disco. We'll see. Anyway, good morning to you. Welcome to the Voice of the Community. It's Harbour Radio. Nev on the radio again. I'm back. I had a week off. A week of just relaxation and doing nothing else whatsoever. Popped in on Monday. Didn't have a voice. Could hardly talk. That's because I was at the duck race on the Sunday. Yeah, 5-4 freight, yeah, all that kind of stuff. And I think people were enjoying themselves a little bit too much. Weather was fantastic. I will give you a full weather update after 7:40 this morning.

Welcome to today's Harbour Words here on Harbour Radio, a daily reflection brought to you by local Christian ministers. I am Reverend Hannah from the Flag Parish Church's Tea Ministry, and today is Thursday, the 24th of September. A few days ago, we passed the autumn equinox, the point in the year when day and night sit briefly in balance before the nights start drawing in properly. You may have noticed the change already. The evenings feel different, the light has gone gold and low. And if you've been down by the marshes recently, you might have heard the first pink-footed geese arriving back from Iceland, filling the sky with their calling as they settle in for the winter. There's something in the equinox that feels like an invitation to notice balance, and to notice letting go. The trees are beginning to release their leaves. Many of our churches are gathering in the last of the harvest. The year is turning gently from abundance towards rest. Scripture is full of this rhythm. Ecclesiastes tells us there is a time to plant and a time to pluck up, a time to keep and a time to cast away. The natural world doesn't fit that turning. It leans into it, trusting that spring will come again in its own time. I wonder if there's something for us there. So much of our lives are spent gripping tightly, resisting endings, holding on past the point of usefulness. Creation, this time of year, teaches a different way. A graceful, unclenched sort of letting go. This week, watch for a sign of the turning season, whether that's a falling leaf, an arriving goose, or the last of the blackberries. Let it remind you that endings, in God's hands, are rarely the whole story. Let us pray. Lord of the turning seasons, teach us to let go as gracefully as the leaves. Thank you for the rhythm of your creation, endlessly ending and beginning. Amen. Thank you for listening to Harbour Words today. I'll be with you again on the 15th of October. And tomorrow, Matthew Hodder will be with you on Harbour Words. 107.4 FM.

There's another one of those tracks that you don't hear on the radio very often. It's the Temptations and Aiming at Your Heart. Good morning to you. Coming up to 20 to 8. You're listening to Harbour Radio, the voice of the community. Big Nev on the air. Just doing my thing. We're looking at the traffic, travel, and as I said to you, the weather for today, which is going to be another cracker. How lucky are we?

0: 07942 641074 if you want to get in touch with us today. I'm going to be doing that. I'm going to be doing that thing where I keep trying to tell you stuff that's going on and keep forgetting. Old. That's what we call it. It's amazing, really. You're in a building where you can, you're up high, you can see the whole world coming to life. Brilliant.
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8: Why does that happen sometimes? Wow. Anyway, good morning to you. Welcome. It is just 7:42, right? 18 to 8, if you want. Today, after any patches of mist and fog lift, it will be a dry and bright day with plenty of sunshine, hazy at times due to bands of high cloud. Tonight will be dry. We're reaching a top temperature today of 20 degrees. It's going to be fantastic out there. Currently outside, it's telling me that it's only 13. Doesn't feel like it. UVs are medium and the pollution is very, very low. On the roads this morning, I can tell you that if you're coming in via the Acle Strait, well, it's surprisingly looking very, very good this morning. The 1064, which was causing all those problems as you're heading off towards from Norwich direction on the A47 on the 1064 through towards Caister Bypass, the old road, that's all now cleared up, so it's easing a lot of traffic problems. As you approach down towards the Runham roundabout, though, traffic is beginning to build up a little bit, and the A47 itself is looking fantastic from one end to the other. I cheated a bit there. Around the town centre, doesn't look too bad at all in Great Yarmouth. If you're crossing over any of the bridges, they all look absolutely fantastic. The roundabouts as well, nothing to chat about there. We're looking very good. As I said, I cheated and went down towards the Toby roundabout. That's looking very good. And if you're in Lowestoft this morning, well, wakey-wakey to you. Nothing to tell you about there either. Looking very good, especially if we're heading over towards the Gull Wing Bridge. Now, if you're heading from Great Yarmouth this morning, you missed a train. The next train is at 8:08. If you missed that one, it's at 8:14. And at for Lowestoft, you've kind of like missed the last train as well. And the next one out of your block is also at 8:14 this morning. 0794264107. Want to get in touch with me this morning? Let me know what's going on in your magical world. I'll be very, very happy. Very happy.

0: you know what they were called? They were called the Fantastics. I can't help, but I'm trying to think here what the geezer's name was in the Drifters, because he sounded just like him as well. Amazing. Right, coming up to 5 to 8, let's do these.
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2: Andy Burnham wants to scrap the ban on drinking at football, saying it's outdated and discriminatory. The Prime Minister pointed to fans of other sports being able to drink in the stands while watching their teams. The ban was brought in to combat hooliganism. Online misogyny and abuse against women is going up at a rapid rate. A joint report from Refuge and the End Violence Against Women Coalition says more than one in three women have experienced some form of online violence. Bo Bottomley is from Refuge.
3: If the government is serious about its pledge to halve violence against women and girls within a decade, it really needs to take urgent action to address the online abuse.
2: Health Trust will meet with a support group for women who underwent unnecessary breast cancer surgery to decide how far back cases will go. County Durham and Darlington Foundation Trust have apologised. They're now using specialists to see if other women underwent unnecessary operations. And Harry Kane says he wants to continue with a sporting career after he retires and is seriously considering becoming a kicker in the NFL. Although the Ballon d'Or favourite did admit he has dreams of becoming a golfer. From Radio News Hub, I'm Frankie Hersine.
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0: just changing my songs around. Sorry. Just changing my songs around because I thought the next song I was going to play was getting... Oh, God, it was just a brilliant song. Couldn't get around it. We'll do this first. Right. Come on. Wakey, wakey.
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0: Right then, let's start with the trains. If you're catching a train from Lowestoft this morning to Ipswich, which heads on then to London, that leaves Lowestoft at 8:14, leading you straight into Liverpool Street. Lovely. Few problems at Liverpool Street this morning, but they won't affect you from this end if you're catching a train from Great Yarmouth to Norwich, which then leads you on to Liverpool Street. That also leaves at 8:14 this morning. Right, if you're on the roads this morning, heading in via Lowestoft, the A12 looks fantastically clear if you're heading in from the Lowestoft direction. Along the Tom Crisps there, looking very, very good. And as you cross the Gold Bridge, nothing to report there at all. Whether you're coming in via Millennium Way or on the Yarmouth Road, well, guess what? It's looking brilliant this morning. Nice and clear for you if you're heading in the Yarmouth direction. If you're heading out in towards the Ipswich direction, that doesn't look too bad either. Right, the A47, as you're approaching the Toby roundabout, traffic is beginning to build up there on the Beaufort Way and Lowestoft Road. Well, again, that's what you expect around 10 past 8 in the morning. Good morning to you. If you're heading down towards... the Herring Bridge this morning, again, that's looking good as you approach the Harfrees and the Gapton Hall roundabout. Traffic is beginning to build up between the two if you're heading in the Yarmouth direction, not too bad. Pastora Road looking busy and also along South Town Road, but that'll soon clear, trust me, it will. And if you're heading over the Haven Bridge, that's not too bad, as well as the Braden Bridge. If you're coming in on the Acornew Road, well, surprise, surprise, looking very good. If building up a little bit of traffic at the roundabout there. Off towards Caister and round the town centre. Brilliant, brilliant, brilliant. The other roads I didn't mention, the A143 and A146 into Alton Broad and into Beccles. Looking very good this morning. It's now 13 past 8. 07942 641074. If you would like to get in touch with me this morning, let me know what's going on where you are.
3: 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Good morning, you beautiful people.

0: Do you know, some people say some wonderful things. Good morning to you, Kevin Reed. Yeah, thank you. Dave Waltham, a very good morning to you as well. And I got a message in here from Elaine. Good morning to you, Elaine. Been a long time.
1: Engines running. Hello, Nev. Loving the show this morning, as always. I'm Lee Brown, and I just wanted to drop a note to say listen to me for your music and madness every Friday, 12 till 2, on the greatest radio station, of course, in the world, Harbour Radio. So that's music, madness, song requests, and general buffoonery, really, from me, Lee Brown, every Friday, 12 till 2. Get in on the action. 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
0: Morning, Lee. 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
0: And Kirsty's in for Albert this afternoon. Yay, Kirsty. She's like a proper presenter now, you know.
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3: 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Break a leg.
0: Do you know what? Seriously, it is that piece of Showtime music, and I can see Alex in. We've got big windows here, and I can see Alex going across like that. Da, da, da, da. You know what I mean? You've seen it, haven't you? Oh, God. Oh, hang on. Who's this?
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0: Just terrible, absolutely terrible. 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
0: 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Join me for the Friday Soul Jump between 4 and 6 on a Friday afternoon. 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

we love a little bit of Daily Blowing. Right then, one more tune before we head into the sports for this Thursday morning. Goodness gracious, time is flying by already. 8:28. Come on.

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3: Harry Kane says England's World Cup exit was the most painful near miss yet, saying their semi-final collapse to Argentina wasn't us as a team. It's ahead of England's match against eventual world champion Spain on Tuesday for the start of their Nations League campaign. In the Women's Champions League, Chelsea were made to work as they beat debutants Austria Vienna 1-0. Boss Sonia Bombastor says nothing is easy in football. In other football news, Portugal forward Cristiano Ronaldo says he still thinks he has a lot to offer to the national team, but admits he did consider his retirement after the World Cup.
4: I'm always thinking in my decisions, my future, present also. I'm a thinker. You have to think everything. So this is why you saw me here now.
3: And Lewis Hamilton says he hopes Formula One presses ahead with ending the season in the Middle East, despite the ongoing United States-Iran conflict. The campaign is scheduled to finish with rounds in Qatar and Abu Dhabi. Imola has been placed on standby if the races cannot take place.
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you know, that tune is normally almost eight. I can't speak. It's almost 10 years old. Wow. There we go. We have our little Paloma moment almost every single day. Good morning to you. Love Paloma. Yeah, and so that was called Guilty Paloma Faith. Good morning, good morning, good morning. Right, Niv, haven't heard you play any. Take that on the air. Where have you been? Where have you been? I love Take That. Bit of Take That on your way to work this morning. 20 to 9. Harbour Radio broadcasting out of Great Yarmouth. Come on. Oh, don't tap your feet too much on the accelerator because don't want any accidents, do we? We'll have a look at the traffic and trouble for you after this. This is Take That, by the way.

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4: Nearly coughed then as well. Good morning to you. Welcome. It is 17 to 9. We'll have a look at the traffic for you. Just hopefully you're halfway there. You're nearly at work. If you're not at work already, have us on in the studio. Hey, when you get into the office today, or into the warehouse, factory, wherever you are this morning, even if you're at home, say, Alexa, play Harbour Radio. Got some great shows on today, I'm telling you. Coming in on the Acle Straight, yeah, it's looking a little bit bitty as you approach the random roundabout, but not too bad at all. If you're coming in from the Caister direction, yeah, just as the... at the crossing there by Barnard Avenue, just take your time. Traffic is building up there a little bit in both directions, not sure what that's about. And if you are heading down towards North Quay and down towards Fuller's Hill roundabout, take your time there as well. Crossing over our bridges, well, the Braden Bridge looks fabulous. And as you approach the Gapton Hall roundabout, that looks fabulous as well. Past your road, and you're heading over the Braden Bridge. If you're heading over the Haven Bridge, get it right in a minute. If you're heading over the Haven Bridge, then you'll find traffic is a bit slow as you head there. That's traffic coming from South Town and also from South Quay and around Hall Quay and along Pasture Road as well. All super duper busy. If you're coming down towards the Herring Bridge and the William Adams roundabout, down towards the crossing there, that's looking fabulous as well. And as we head along the A47 down towards the Toby roundabout, that looks great as well. A143 into Beccles Road, looking good. Traffic slow in the normal places, Church Lane, Long Lane. If you're heading down towards Lowestoft this morning, all the way through A47, looking fantastic. If you're heading off towards Foxborough Road on the A12, that is looking really, really good. And the Millennium Way and all around there looking fantastic. The A146 through to Alton also looks brilliant as well. And anything heading towards the Coal Wing is looking good, good, good. Our trains are on time. The next train to Norwich from Great Yarmouth is at 8:44 and 9:06 for the train from Lowestoft. Done it. Weather-wise today, well, top temperature of 21 degrees. Outside, it's currently 16 degrees. It's warming up nicely. The sun was up this morning at 7:15 and will go down tonight at 6:50.

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2: 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Good morning, you beautiful people.

0: morning to Sivian. Good morning, good morning, good morning. Siobhan, good morning to you. Also, can I say a good morning to a rare species. Her name is Rachel Blackburn. Good morning to you. And also, can I say good morning as well to my daughter, Pia Castlemore, who says, Dad, you're too loud. I'm not. Your daughter ring you up and tell you that you're too loud on the radio in the morning. That's the whole point, Miss Castlemore. We've got to get people up and about and out and doing their thing like you have been since 6:30 this morning. So we got back in the car and I thought, I'll just have a little listen. Now I'm awake and I don't want to be awake, Dad. Oh, well, you're awake and that's too bad. Good morning to Alan Ramsey, and also can I say good morning again to Mr. Kevin Reed. I think you'll just get up. I need to give you your own show, then I can have a morning off and you can come in and play what you like, how you like. Trains are running on time this morning, which is good, and the buses are running on time this morning, as I was politely reminded. Now, if you haven't done the buses this morning, well, the buses are on time. There's nothing there to report. Sorry. It's all good. Chris Norton, 10 o'clock this morning. Yeah. Lisa's back in the chair. Do you know, when Lisa comes in, we have to stand to attention. She's very kind of tall and strict. She's got very deep voice like this. Very deep. Yeah, so she's in. No Albert Cadmore today, but Kirsty Wiseman's in, doing it for her. And then I think Gareth's on that 4 o'clock today. Let me check over my shoulder. Might be a lie. It might be Gareth. I see up there, it looked like Steve Sumo, but I'm pretty sure it's Gareth today. And then there's no Johnny B tonight. No Johnny B! So Nev steps into the rock and roll thing tonight. I don't know what I'm going to do. Probably just let the music play. I can't keep up with that geezer too much. And the tunes are so short, you don't even get a chance to nip out and make a cup of tea. You put it on and it's finished. Each track about 1 minute and 30. Anyway. So yeah, Johnny B. And then we have the Crossroads Blues show taking place tonight as well. Not sure whether that's live or recorded. Not really sure. It's all good. Edwina, good morning to you. Yes, thank you. That's very nice as well. Can you play me some George Michael? Maybe I will.
1: 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No fuss, no frills, just great music and all you need to know about travel, the weather, and much more.
0: And the weather today is going to be absolutely fantastic. Right, here is a record I've been playing for you all week. I call it my holiday record. And I know country's all in and it's all about everything, but I love this tune. This is Ella Langley and the track is called Choosing Texas. You're listening to Harbour Radio and we're heading up towards the top of the hour.

great tune. Baby. It's a great tune. If you would like a country show on Harbour Radio, why not get in touch with us at info@harbourradio.co.uk. If you would like a tune played for you on Harbour Radio, do exactly the same thing. You can also WhatsApp it in 07942641074 anytime you like. And I'm sure any of our presenters can do it for you. Yeah, they will do. Maybe not instantly, but they'll do it. For neighbours and friends. It's 9 o'clock already. Come on.

0: Bed Breakfast. Yum, yum, yum.
1: I like to slow it down just after 9 o'clock. Especially on a Thursday. All right. We're going to have three of the best. Maybe four. We'll see how we go.

0: You see, this is what Harbour is all about. Sometimes we find tunes that we think, yeah, them other ones won't play it at all. And it is a community radio station, so it's all about you as well. And I had a little whisper in my ear, Nev, the Jacksons, this album, Voyager album, yeah, get on there, do it. Good morning to you. Welcome to the Voice of the Community. It is Harbour Radio Breakfast. Big Nev into the final hour. I normally do until 9 o'clock and then give you a bit of a squeeze of selective tunes after 9 o'clock. We'll be starting a new feature very, very soon, just after nine, I think I'm going to call it. Just after nine. You don't know what it is. 70s, 80s, 90s. It could be absolutely anything. But it's all there for you. If you would like to get involved in that, 07942 641074, or send us the info to info@harbourradio.co.uk. Good morning, good morning. And lots of people saying to say good morning to. I don't normally say good morning to a lot of people because I can't talk. It's terrible. It is terrible. I should be doing my best to inform you today of stuff that's going on. Now, talking about that, Ash has been on the phone from the NR Gyms at Bramford's kind of like old hall. Said to me, they're having a bit of an open morning there. So if you would like to pop across, it's on between 9:30 and 10:30. Well, it's on now. Yeah, it started. I think he started at about 9 o'clock and said to me, can you come across about 9:30, Nev? It finishes at 10:30 and then they move on to something else. And also, you can check out the memberships and so on and so forth there. Good old Ash. We'll see what we can do for you. So that's at the NR Gyms, where the old hall is, Caister Hall and Bramford, you know, all in that area. Yeah, just go in there and have a chat with Ash. Nice guy he is. Nice. he might give you a cup of tea for free. You don't have to sign up to his memberships either. So yeah, that's Ash taking that. And today we've got a bit of a selective invitation round the corner. We're heading round to the Priory 1101 because they're starting the official launch of Beauty and the Beast. Beauty and the Beast is taking place around Christmas time here in Great Yarmouth with Gareth Gates. Whoa, whoa, whoa. We're going to check it out. We'll come back and tell you what on earth went on round there. If you would like to get in touch with us and find out more about that, as I said, you can give us a call or send us a WhatsApp. Okay. Lisa's on at 12 today. I can never tell you what's in her show, but apparently, many years ago, I used to do what's in your lunchbox, and apparently, her lunchbox is a lot better than my lunchbox was. Fight, fight, fight. That's what I say.
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Up with Big Nev on Harbor Radio, getting you ready for the day ahead. No fuss, no frills, just great music and all you need to know about travel, the weather, and much more.

Oh, I think that's the most perfect way to end a Thursday morning's breakfast show. I'll be back again tomorrow between 10 past 7 and 10 to 10. You'll see me tomorrow morning. Thank you very much for joining me. Today, I thought Chris Norton was up at 10, but we'll wait and see. And also then we've got Lisa on at 12 o'clock. No Albert today. Kirsty Wiseman's in. Gareth's on at 4. No JB today. And we'll have the blues recorded at 8 o'clock. Have yourself a great Thursday morning, afternoon and evening. Going to leave you with a couple of really cracking tunes. Have a good Thursday.

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2: Andy Burnham wants to scrap the ban on drinking at football, saying it's outdated and discriminatory. The Prime Minister pointed to fans of other sports being able to drink in the stands while watching their teams. The Football Supporters Association also say it's been successfully tested in the women's game. The government need to stick to their pledge to tackle violence against women and girls, especially on social media. That's the message from Charities Refuge and the End Violence Against Women Coalition. Bo Bottomley is from Refuge.
3: No women should feel forced to come offline. The responsibility really lies with tech companies to make their platforms safer by design, to prevent abuse and to tackle perpetrators.
2: A judge in the US has blocked Donald Trump's move to ban three news outlets from the White House. The US president announced the ban on CNN, MS Now and Politico last week, calling them fake news. And more doctors should be getting into content creation to tackle misinformation. That's coming from influencer Dr. Lily Parker, who has over 100,000 followers on Instagram. She says health information in text isn't reaching people. From Radio News Hub, I'm Frankie Hairsign.
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2: All right, activist Daniel Thomas has been arrested after he was filmed slashing the side of a dinghy while a rescue crew member was on it. The 37-year-old, who's also known as Danny Tomo, uploaded a video on YouTube showing him being detained on suspicion of criminal damage and recklessly endangering someone's life. Online misogyny and abuse against women is going up at a rapid rate. A joint report from Refuge and the End Violence Against Women Coalition says more than one in three women have experienced some form of online violence. Bo Bottomley is Refuge's policy and public affairs manager.
3: If the government is serious about its pledge to halve violence against women and girls within a decade, it really needs to take urgent action to address the online abuse that they're experiencing.
2: A judge in the US has temporarily blocked Donald Trump's move to ban three news outlets from the White House. The US president announced the ban on CNN, MS Now and Politico last week. And Harry Kane says he wants to continue with a sporting career after he retires and is seriously considering becoming a kicker in the NFL. From Radio News Hub, I'm Frankie Hersine.
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Hello, hello. Lana Del Rey to start the show. How you doing? You're listening to Harbour Radio 107.4 FM. I'm Lisa Fredrickson, and this is Freddie's Thursday Lunch Box. Not pox, I hope. Goodness gracious. Packed with all the good stuff. It's great to be with you today on this lovely Thursday here in GY. How are we all feeling? Good? Pumped? Yeah. Great stuff. It's a bit quiet in the studio today. Basically tumbleweed. I'm feeling very lonely. Hopefully someone will pop in a minute. Great to have your company though. So today is September 24th and it is a very special day for a couple of reasons. First off, it's punctuation week. Yes, pay attention class. It's the 1 week of the year where we celebrate the unsung heroes of the English language. Because grammar can be quite scary, can't it? Get it wrong and you might get sentenced. Oh dear, sorry, my dad wrote that one. Now, as you all know, I do like a theme on the show, on Freddie's Lunchbox. So I thought, oh, could I make a theme about punctuation week last for a full 2 hours? Probably not. But it did get my brain thinking of some possible songs that I think would fit perfectly in a show about punctuation. Here we go. Let me know what you think. First off, we'd have Comma Chameleon. Ooh, by Culture Club. Or how about the Supremes hit Full Stop in the Name of Love? Yep. People are groaning in the studio here now. They've all arrived. Or my personal favourite, Colon Me by Eric Pritz. You know the one. Colon Me. Yeah, I won't sing it. Oh dear, please forgive me. I think it must be the change in seasons. Oh, hang on. That's a good theme. The seasons of life. I like that. As inspired by the arrival of autumn yesterday. Astrological autumn, that is. I don't know about you, but I'm not sure if I'm ready for that. But hey, autumn is upon us. Well, I am kind of sad to wave goodbye to summer. It's been amazing, hasn't it? I've loved the long hot days. I don't want to put my bikini away just yet. Mind you, this does mean I can get stuck into the cream cakes again and grow my leg hair just like Chewbacca. Yes. So maybe change is a good thing. Just ask David Bowie.

Whoa, how about that? Top of the world. Two great tracks to get us dancing around the kitchen. I was having a little dance here. It's good to get the heart pumping, isn't it? The legendary David Bowie and Imagine Dragons on Top of the World. Because frankly, I am. It's Freddie's Thursday lunchbox. How can I not be on top of the world? Frankly, it's the one time of the week I'm actually allowed out in the wider community. Bliss, how is everyone doing today? As I said at the top of the show, this week is all about seasons, or more accurately, the seasons of life, as inspired by the arrival of autumn. I think it was a couple of days ago, wasn't it, or yesterday? It's astrological autumn. Can you feel the nip in the air? I can a little bit. Ooh, please don't leave for summer. Please don't go. Right now, I'm going to talk about something a little bit different. I'm going to leave life seasons around for a little bit later because I want to start the show with good news, as I always do. Freddie's Thursday Lunchbox, we always like to dish out some good news. And we have some very heartening news this week. First off, this is a local story. Norfolk farmers have donated around £200,000 worth of fresh produce and a huge free food giveaway. Isn't that wonderful? Proof that Norfolk fields don't just grow excellent veg, they grow excellent community spirit too. So well done, farmers. Where's my box of carrots? A little bit upset about that. Next piece of good news. I love this one. Grey squirrel. It's very hard to say. Grey squirrel. Chaos is afoot, apparently. Yep, Norfolk parks are currently filled with squirrels entering scattering and hoarding mode. Listen to this. They apparently bury up to 10,000 nuts every autumn, but lose track roughly of 70% of them. A bit like me and my phone chargers. That means they are single-handedly responsible for planting thousands of Norfolk's future trees. So, next time you see a little squirrel, little grey one, or the other ones, the red ones, say a little thank you. And finally, in today's good news segment, the British Library in London honoured Dolly Parton this week and her literary scheme, the Imagination Library. It's a truly amazing project that our Dolly set up years ago, and it's inspired by her own father, who was illiterate. So it's a fabulous initiative. The Imagination Library, as it's called, it gives a free book every month to children under the age of five. Isn't that amazing? It has so far gifted over 300 million books globally, including 7 million in the UK. Hope she's been dishing out some of mine. Crikey, Dolly. That should definitely go on the reading list. The programme recently received a £5 million boost to expand its reach across London and other communities. Wow, what a gift to the world. Dolly Parton, we salute you.

Yes, yes, yes. Welcome, welcome, Freddy's Thursday Lunchbox. Packed all the good stuff indeed. Hope you love those tracks. The legendary Diana Ross and the inimitable late great Dolly Parton. What a woman. Dolly Parton was especially for our lovely mayor, Jade Martin, who is a big Dolly fan. Hope you enjoyed it. Enjoyed that, Jade. I am laughing because the first time I met Jade was here at Harbour, and we had a birthday party recently, and Jade arrived. I've never met her before, and I just quite, I guess, newly moved back to the area. So I saw a young lady walk in, and she had these massive sort of gold chains on. I thought, oh, well, that's kind of cool fashion statement. And then I went, hi. And then afterwards someone said, oh, you do realise that's the mayor, don't you? I was like, oh, I thought she's just wearing these really cool chains, as one does. Anyway, I'm a fashion tragic, aren't I? Hope you're enjoying the show so far. It's Thursday, which, of course, is the new Friday. Whoop. And today, as you know, if you've been listening, hope you have, we're celebrating the changing seasons with the arrival of autumn. So I thought I'd share some fun facts about Auntie Autumn. Are you ready? Are you ready or not? I'm going to read them out. The 2026 autumnal equinox occurred on the 22nd of September, and it marks the astrological beginning of autumn in the Northern Hemisphere. So what happens? Well, leaves change colours, don't they? We all notice that. That's because the trees apparently stop producing as much chlorophyll, which is the green pigment associated with photosynthesis. I hope you paid attention at school in that one. I think I vaguely remember the process. And you might ask, why do they shed their leaves? Why do they shed them? Well, trees shed leaves partly to conserve water and energy during the colder, darker months. Pretty smart, hey? Autumn is also a time when many birds migrate in response to changing daylight and temperature. And inspired by that, I'm doing the very same thing. I'm heading off to Benidorm in a couple of weeks. Should be fun, get a bit of sun. Seriously, though, I think we can learn a lot from trees, their behaviour at this time of year. Hear me out. I know what you're thinking, shed too much coffee. Trees, they let go of what they no longer need. Not because they've failed, but because the next stage requires something different. How poetic. Pretty smart, hey? So I reckon that instead of being afraid of changes in life, like sometimes we are, we have to embrace them and be more tree. That's the motto of today. As change, as we know, can be like, an act of survival. I know somebody knows all about that. Bit of Beyonce.

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7: Why not indeed? Great stuff there from our sponsors. Hope you enjoyed those messages. Before that, we had a bit of Destiny's Child. I love that song. Oh my goodness. That's a real sort of anthem of the ex, isn't it? Anthem to your ex. And also Freya Ridings, who is touring at the moment. So if you have a chance, go and see her. I'm going to see her at the Royal Albert Hall in a couple of weeks. Can't wait. That reminds me, I need to pay my friend Sam for the tickets. Sam, please do not give those tickets away. Got my name all over them. You're listening to Harbour Radio 107.4 FM. It's Thursday lunchtime, and you know what that means. It's time to dish up another delicious portion of poetry to warm our autumnal hearts. Freddie's Thursday lunchbox. We always serve up a cheeky helping of poetry. It's basically written in my contract, in blood. Or it could be ketchup, I'm not sure. It's a faded stain. Anyway, as you probably all know, I do love writing. I've written a novel called The Utterly Sublime Adventures of Ava Roberts, which is 3 years old this week. Ooh, can you believe it? 3 years. Oh, 3 years. Flies by. I've also released a poetry book with my amazing dad called Poems by Dad and Me, which was released at the end of May. I always bang on about this book for a very good reason. It's a really special project. Firstly, because I wrote it with my dad, Papsy Paul, who is 94. Hello, Papsy Paul. He's listening now, I think, with my mum. Great to have you listening. And secondly, the book is an opportunity for us to raise money for a really, really good cause, which is the Alzheimer's Society. Sadly, dad was diagnosed a couple of years ago. So this is our way of doing something really positive and spreading some joy with our poems. We've had some amazing feedback from readers, and we do love to hear that it's touching you and making you smile and laugh and cry at times. That's what life is all about, isn't it? It's all the seasons of life. Oh my word, this is all fitting in so well. half profits of every copy sold go to the Alzheimer's Society, and I'm proud to say that we donated £600, I think it was 2 weeks ago. That was from our first sort of royalties from the first lot of book sales. So thank you so much, anyone who's bought a copy. Poems by Dan and me. I need to get some new teeth, don't I? Goodness gracious me. Thank you so much for supporting us. It makes such a difference to the charity and provides funding for care, support and research. So thank you. Obviously, we're looking to raise much more. We are ambitious here. We are ambitious. We think we could raise a whole lot more. So please do head over to Amazon. Or if you don't like Amazon, it's on Able Books website as well. Or you could venture out into the world. You could go to City Books in Norwich, Waterside, Rollsby. It's a lovely little bookstore there and sort of general gift shop. Beautiful, beautiful place. And David's bookstore in Cambridge, which I got a text the other day saying they've sold out. Woo! I think my mum's been there buying them all up. There you go. All counts. Right, enough of the sales pitch. My mouth is very dry. I'd like to read a little poem from Poems by Dad and Me today, and especially selected as it kind of fits in with this week's theme, I guess, of life seasons and changes that we all go through. And I guess it sort of touches on the idea of looking back on your sort of spring years and all your hopes and dreams and seeing how far you've come. And it's called Proud. Right, I'm going to read it. I have to do my switch now from radio presenter to earnest poet. Bear with me. Got to get in the zone. This is called Proud. Today I had a word with my younger self, taking a photo down from the dusty shelf of me, age 19, still glistening with dew, fearless, tearless, a smile on the skew. I stroked the frame and into those eyes, fierce and bright, I asked without flinching, did we do all right? Did I let you down with the things that we planned? I know we always dreamed of being in a band. We did that, kind of. Just not at the O2. It was harder than we thought, but hey, who knew? We travelled lots, that was on the list. Wild nights out, another big tick. Lots of friends and lovers along the way. Some we lost, plenty that stayed. Always grabbing life by the scruff of the neck. Seeing the best in everyone, like we said. Never once being afraid to try, not letting an opportunity pass us by. We jumped at most, perhaps we could have jumped higher. Dared to have walked into the fire. So although it's not all ticked off yet, we still have time, so don't you fret. But in things like friendship, kindness and love, I think we've delivered far, far above. Bringing sunshine, softness, being gentle like we vowed. At least in these things, I hope I've done you proud. How about that? That makes me a bit emotional. Here's a little bit of London Grammar. Hey now.

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10: There you go. Back with you. Hope you enjoyed those messages from our fabulous sponsors. Great to be with you today on Freddie's Thursday Lunchbox. Before those ads, we had London Grammar to celebrate Punctuation Week. Yes, we celebrate everything on the show. And a bit of INXS. I love that tune. Very, very lovely tune. That's for all the Aussies listening. Hello, Australia. How you doing? G'day, g'day. Accent is getting no better. I squirm at myself. Don't worry. If you've just joined us, welcome, welcome, welcome. We're talking about changing seasons, literally and metaphorically. And though it pains me to say farewell to summer, no, don't go. Change is, of course, inevitable. In fact, as the quote goes, the only certainty in life is change. So there you go. Embrace it, we must. And the good news is autumn has a lot to offer, you know. So don't cry too much that you can't get to the beach anymore and dip in the lovely North Sea. There's lots on in autumn. It's a visually stunning time of the year, isn't it? Beautiful. All those fiery reds and yellows. In fact, here's a science bit. Because June and July had record amounts of sunshine and warm conditions, the trees have built up massive amounts of sugars in their leaves. So do not lick those leaves if you're on a diet. Very calorific. It's called the sugar rush effect. And this means that the UK woodlands are entering their most vibrant and colourful period in years. So the countryside will soon be popping with fiery reds, glowing oranges and rich purples. Beautiful. It's like a rainbow, isn't it? Rainbow of colour. So if you're looking to partake of those fiery seasonal colours and you want to have a look, have an autumnal walk, I can't even say it, let alone have an autumnal walk. There's plenty of places to check out on our doorstep here. We are very lucky in beautiful Norfolk. Holcombe Hall, that'll be a good one. And you'll see the ancient trees glowing red and gold. Plus, apparently, it's peak deer rutting season in late September, which is always an incredible sight, so I'm assured. And when you're done with all the rutting and fiery colours, I know what you want. You fancy a nice, massive Sunday roast by a roaring fire. Maybe not the fire just yet. It's still nice and warm. Sound good? Here's some recommendations. If you're out near the coast, how about the Ship Inn at Weybourne, or Orange Tree in Thornham? Apparently it has some incredible local meats and giant Yorkshires. Oh, Yorkshire puddings. Love them. If you're closer to Norwich, how about the Eagle in Newmarket Road? That's a good one for the race. The Anthank Arms in the Golden Triangle are all absolute legends for a cosy Sunday feed. And I must confess, don't judge, I like a little cheeky Toby Carvery sometimes. There's one quite near my mum and dad's house. So, you know, if the mood takes me, I think, I'm going to pop in there, pile up my plate with delights, lots of veg and all the meats. What's your favourite roast? Come on, drop us a text. Let me know on 07596 215 400. I think I like a bit of roast beef because I love horseradish sauce, or horseradish rather. And I also love lamb. I was hesitating there because I'm thinking, do I love lamb or is it because I love the mint sauce? I love mint sauce. Coleman's, of course, needs to be vinegary. We do have our mint sauce, a mint jelly, they call it in Australia. As you know, I used to live in Sydney. Mint jelly, which is like, as you can imagine, it's like a mint in a kind of jelly thing. And I must say, although I'm pleased to have it, it's not anywhere as good as our more vinegary version. I don't know, maybe I'm being controversial. Aussies, text in. Do you think I'm right? Have you actually tried our English version? I don't know. These are all part of life choices, isn't it? There's so much to experience. Shall I stop talking now? I think I might do. I might play a tune. What do we fancy? Oh, I fancy a bit of Gaga. Here we go. Oh!

0: Oh, yeah, yeah, yeah. Walking on sunshine. I think she's feeling good, everybody. I think we can safely assume Katrina and her wave friends are feeling really good. I hope you're feeling good too. You're listening to Harbour Radio 107.4 FM. Woo-hoo! Oh my goodness, someone's in the studio. Woohoo! Have you brought me some food in? I'm starving. Starving. I'm starving, I said.
1: No,
0: make me a sandwich.
1: Starving? What's in your lunchbox?
0: It's packed with all the good stuff.
1: Is it? You need to get
0: I need to eat some of it. Yeah, I'm too busy chatting. Oh God, reprobates. How am I supposed to?
1: Not giving you any peace now.
0: Oh no, please.
1: What?
0: It's a very important, serious part of the show.
1: Hungry.
0: I'm absolutely starving.
1: Are you?
0: Yeah. They're not. Still not. Pot noodle.
1: What?
0: You know what I mean? I'm desperate. Hello. Sorry about that. Honestly, people just come in this studio. They don't know they got a professional at work. That's not me, by the way. Thank you for tuning in. Thank you for listening. Yeah, Katrina on the Waves before that, and a bit of Lady Gaga. Very upbeat songs. You know, if you have been listening and you haven't fallen asleep, we've been talking all about seasons in life today, as inspired by the arrival of autumn a couple of days ago. As we know, not all seasons in life are the happiest, are they? So some can be incredibly heavy. And so if you're struggling at the moment and you find yourself in a difficult season, please do reach out and know you're not alone. This month is National Suicide Prevention Month. And it's a time to talk openly about suicide, challenge the stigma, and remind people that support is always available. There are so many amazing organisations ready and willing to help. I'm going to list some of them now. Samaritans, you can call them free on 116 123 anytime, day or night. They're there and ready to help. 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You could also text SHOUT, S-H-O-U-T, to 85258. But please do, as I said, reach out if you're in a tough place, because that's how things get better, isn't it? Just with a conversation, just by letting someone know that maybe you are not feeling your best self, and there's plenty of people to help. Here's a bit of you too.

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10: 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This is Freddie's Thursday Lunchbox. You'll be pleased to know I've managed to locate something to eat. Oh, yum. I needed that. I thought I was going to expire on my buttons. I thought I was going to be a goner on the job. That'd make good headlines, wouldn't it? Hope you're enjoying it. Hope you're enjoying the show. Talking of food, somebody's texted in, actually. I was talking about roast dinners, wasn't I? Maria, she said she'll go a lamb as well. She loves a bit of lamb and mint sauce. John is chicken. John's in Courton. He said he loves chicken with crispy skin. I like that too. Someone also has texted in to say, if you're talking about autumn and what to do, mark this in your calendar. Sunday the 18th of October, Chapelfield Gardens in Norwich is playing host to the Norfolk Biodiversity and Regenerative Food Festival. It's a completely free day out celebrating our incredible local growers, artisans and street food. My tummy is rumbling again. Quickly, more food. Maybe a sandwich, prawn or prawn mayonnaise. I love a bit of that. Boots meal deal. Right, let's talk. Let's talk about autumn again, because we have been, that's today's theme, isn't it? It's life's changing seasons. Although looking outside, it feels very summery, which I'm quite excited about, really. And Nev's just come in and said, oh, it's very warm out there. There you go. That's not an official reading, but it's very warm out there. So what we're saying, autumn. I was looking for a nice poem about autumn, but I couldn't really find one that I could read out particularly well. I found one by John Keats, and it was very hard to read. I thought, I can't make sense of this on live on air. But instead, I found a rather nice passage all about autumn. Would you like me to share it with you? Yes. Everyone's got their thumbs up. Autumn is sometimes described as a season of falling, but perhaps this is too simple. The leaves are not merely falling, they are changing, releasing, returning to the earth and making space for what comes next. You can see where this is going, can't you? We do the same throughout our lives. We leave places, alter plans, outgrow other old versions of ourselves and discover that an ending can quietly become a beginning. So wherever you are in your own life, please remember that change can be very unsettling, but it can also be really beautiful. And nothing has to remain exactly as it was for life. nothing, sorry, has to remain exactly as it was for life to remain worthwhile. So change basically is inevitable. We have to embrace it, don't we? No seasons forever. I think that's quite comforting, really. That's the good and the bad. I don't know about you, but I think we kind of go through seasons, not just once in life, do we? We have several springs, we have several sort of times of rebirth. Perhaps we have a new relationship or a new job or a new car, anything really. And we also have lots of summers and autumns. And of course, you know, like beginning after a breakup, which is always very, very difficult. We change direction after disappointment and discover perhaps new ambitions long after we thought we'd finished growing. And that's particularly pertinent for me, I guess, because I am at an interesting time in my life, I guess, because I said, as you might know, I've been living in Australia for the last 14 years, which is amazing. I've got some fabulous friends over there. It's a great lifestyle. Had an amazing job, but I've decided I came back because I wanted to spend time with my mum and dad, obviously, Papsy and Patty. Yeah, it's about embracing that. And so I've been sort of enjoying this new gig, which I wouldn't have done, I guess, if I hadn't come back. So there you go. If you do have opportunities, try something new. It's very rewarding. I'm loving the challenge. And I guess, as we're saying, through different seasons in life, you do learn and you do grow and you learn to sort of see things a little bit clearer. That's a cue for a song. Here's Johnny Nash.

Oof, what a tune, everyone. Hymn for the Weekend by Coldplay with Beyonce. Oh my goodness, I love that tune. Her voice is just works magically on that, doesn't it? Coldplay always makes me think of my amazing brother, Adzi. Adam, hope you're listening. I'm sure you are. Otherwise, you are obviously going to be in trouble. We've been to see them a few times, and they are amazing. If you get the chance, do go and see them. They're so incredible live. And yeah, it's such a spectacular experience, really. You're listening to Freddie's Thursday Lunchbox, packed with all the good stuff. And as you might know, if you've been listening, we're talking all about life seasons as inspired by autumn. Although looking outside, it's still really lovely. So I'm loving this. So sun, you're very welcome. You're very welcome to hang on. I think in the Great Yarmouth at the moment it's 18 degrees. Sunny intervals with a gentle breeze. That's what it says on my weather report. And tomorrow looks like it's going to be good as well. 21, and then the weekend, 18, 19. Oh, this is good. We could get used to this, couldn't we? Although it's going to rain. Let's not talk about the negative. So life seasons. We can all agree that life doesn't always run in a straight line, does it? It moves in seasons. Spring, all about new beginnings, ideas, projects, people walking into a world when you least expect it. That's always wonderful, isn't it? Those surprise arrivals make your life better. Summer's about growth, long days, big energy, things coming to bloom. And then autumn, where we are now, is when apparently you let go, just like the trees dropping their leaves. And I guess it's a time when you realise that some chapters have served their purpose and you have to turn the page, hard as it might be sometimes. I'm a bit of a limpet when it comes to turning pages. I do cling on. And to help with letting go of your stuff, there's a very practical thing you can do. Would you like to do it with me? Let's sort our wardrobes. Yes! It's a great exercise, isn't it? Autumn is, of course, a perfect time to store away your summer shorts and boob tubes. Nev's always wearing them in the studio. He looks very fetching. Maybe give them to a charity shop. There's plenty around, aren't there? Cancer Research, Marie Curie, Red Cross, take your pick. They'd all be very grateful. And great things can come from your donation. If not, you could pop onto Vinted, I guess, and sell some bits. Which I'll probably buy because I am so addicted to Vinted. Oh, terrible. I've got 8,000 pairs of trainers now. I invariably kind of buy them when I'm scrolling late at night and I go, oh, I think I'll make an offer. And then I wake up in the morning and go, oh my goodness, I bought like 50 pairs of Converse. But there you go. Luckily, I've got loads of feet. I'm like a centipede. I think I need more food. What else was I going to say? Yes, it's all about cleansing. And new things. Talking of new things, Dua Lipa, new rules.

Hello, you're listening to Freddie's Thursday Lunchbox. Hope you like my jingles. Oh yeah, I'm real proud of those. Before that, we had Dua Lipa and Joe Cocker, Get By With A Little Help From My Friends. As I was playing, I was thinking, oh, that's another thing that's very can be quite seasonal, isn't it? Friendships, they can be seasonal. Some people, you know, they bounce into your life like spring, all fresh and exciting. And then others stay for the golden days of summer. You know the ones I mean. They know where their bodies are buried. Got a few of those. Need to keep them sweet. And then autumn comes, and sometimes friends drift away, don't they? And life takes us all down different roads. I get married. You have a new life overseas. And it can feel a little bit sad, I guess. But the thing is, like the seasons, friendships also have a way of circling back. This is going to go really well into this little story. This has happened to me, as I said a little while ago, that recently I've moved back from Australia, where I've been living 14 wonderful years, amazing place to live. I've got my Aussie passport as well, so I will be returning. And I've come back locally to be closer to my family, which is obviously really important as you get older and as they get older. And so that's been a massive life change and a whole new season for me, which is incredibly rewarding, but also, yeah, it can be quite challenging. And one of the amazing things about coming back is that I've reconnected with some incredible old friends. I don't mean old as in they're old, but friends I've known since I was very, very young. I need to shout out one particular one, my friend Rachie B, who is often with me in the studio. She helped me put the show together. Unfortunately, she's not here today. But I am thinking of her with that song because we've sort of reconnected of late, which has been amazing. And it's great, isn't it? Being with old friends, they just know. I mean, Rachel knew me when I was four, and apparently I haven't changed a bit, which is encouraging. And it's just, it's just great to sort of reconnect. And Rachel actually helped me get onto Harbour Radio. She introduced me and I've never looked back. It's been incredible. She also helped me in my books. And yeah, it's wonderful to have friends like that. And also shout out to my lovely college friends. Wonderful to be back in contact with them. Once again, they know where the bodies are buried. There's a few. So I'm very grateful. Very grateful for my friends, as I'm sure you all are. I read something the other day which was really nice. True friends are like stars. We might not always see them, but we know they're there. Isn't that lovely? This one is for my incredible friends and for all the great friends out there.

Oh, tune, tune on the Harbour Radio today. Freddie's Thursday Lunchbox. Always play that tune. Love it. It's New Constellations and Hot Blooded, especially for all my amazing friends out there. UK, France, wherever you are, Australia. I know it's in a pattern, actually. They all want to live miles away from me. Thanks very much, mates. Jokes. Talking of New Constellations, guess what? I'm going to see them tonight. After this show, I'm going to zip off, jump on a train, very glamorous, aboard the Greater Anglian Express. Might even treat myself to a bag of cheddars. I'm feeling crazy, people. Look at the clock. My time is up. Do hope you've enjoyed the tunes and chatting all about Seasons of Life. Hope you've been inspired maybe to do something new in this new season. What are you going to give up? What are you going to start? We've just been ruminating, actually, ruminating. I love that word. We've been ruminating here in the studio. And we all reckon that the trick of life isn't clinging on to one season forever. It's learning to embrace all of them. Embrace change, because that's how we move forward and grow. So if you're in a season of transitions right now, hang in there. A new chapter is on its way. I'm sure it's going to be a good one. And talking to people on the way, a new presenter is on their way right here on Harbour Radio. Do hang around. You'll get to listen to the lovely Kirsty. I think she's got some guests. She's not alone. That's good. And she's itching to entertain you for the next couple of hours. Do excuse me. Crisp, smoky bacon crisps got stuck. Who can do the Heimlich manoeuvre? Just in case. I'll leave you with a final piece of inspiration from our wonderful Dolly Parton, which is very on theme, all about change, adapting to change. And she said, "You cannot direct the wind, but you can adjust your sails." Isn't that lovely? Amen to that. Thank you so much for hanging with me today. I know I've got lots of people listening from all over. I can see the map. We've got Australia, South Africa, France, that's good. Lots of places in England, the US. Ooh, good, welcome. Howdy, howdy. Thank you so much for listening. We really appreciate all your support here at Harbour Radio. And as I always say, if you've enjoyed listening, please tell your friends. If you haven't, keep it to yourself, eh? See you next week.

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2: 781 migrants arrived in the UK yesterday. That's the highest number for a single day so far this year. It comes after a cabinet minister said not every migrant boat can be intercepted in the wake of two boats landing undetected on British shores within 2 days. TikTok is to pay a £12.7 million fine from the UK data watchdog after dropping an appeal. The Information Commissioner's Office imposed the fine in 2023 because TikTok didn't do enough to make sure underage children were not using its platform. Parents of 10 to 15-year-olds are struggling to cope with their own mental well-being. Action for Children say they're seeing a rise in the number of adults contacting their Parent Talk support service. Jo Thurston's from the charity.
3: It's difficult with their support and their strong person who's looking out for them. But we're also dealing with like the upset and the emotional sort of trauma to ourselves.
2: And the Princess of Wales has been to a garden in Essex to mark Addiction Awareness Week by meeting people recovering from addiction. That's the latest from Radio News Hub. I'm Holly Hughes.
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5: Wow, and it's 2 o'clock and we're in the studio this afternoon covering for Albert Cadmore, Kirsty Wiseman and Kath Cook this afternoon. So aren't I lucky? I've been joined by a very good friend of mine and we've got lots to talk about. So hi, Kath.
6: Hiya. Hi, nice to be here. Thank you for asking me.
5: Oh, no, really pleased that we can work on this together and inform the nation about all the different things that are going on. So we met several years now, I can't even tot up how many years ago, and we met at the James Paget.
6: We did.
5: And our friendship has bloomed from there because, well, we might as well tell everyone, you helped me repair my pelvic floor.
6: Well, I did, and you had really good goals and you were really focused and worked really hard. And I always sing your praises and use you as an example of what can be achieved.
5: So this afternoon, I don't actually know where the conversation's going to go because it's been a while since Kath and I have caught up, because whilst we might see each other every week for Pilates, catch-up time has been... We've been a bit time poor, I think. There's a lot going on and... So we're going to use this space to catch up with what's going on in the Pilates world, in women's health, in the know you well-being world. I can tell you a bit more about that. I might tell you a bit more about the other hat I'm wearing as well. And we're going to play some good music in between. So, looking forward to spending some time together this afternoon. And we'll start with a little bit of stargazing.

0: oh, what a song to get us started with. So we've had a bit of stargazing, and now, yeah, let's spend some time. I think we'll start at the beginning. Okay. What better place? So I was referred across to the pelvic health team, ultimately because doing something that I had recently found a love for, running, had become a massive challenge. And once I'm told I shouldn't do something, it makes me want to do something even more. I don't think I'm the only one. But my GP was very understanding, luckily a runner himself. And he said, look, we've got a fabulous team, get yourself across. And I was really worried, to be honest, because I thought, well, what's this going to be, a 12-month waiting list before I can get anywhere? But it wasn't. I was really pleasantly surprised. And I got an appointment through to go to an information session. A little bit apprehensive, I'll be honest. I was like, okay, what's this all about? But obviously, I was then met by Kath. And I think there was about, am I right in saying there was about 20 of us in the room?
1: Yeah, I would say.
0: So I arrive at the Paget, there's about 20 other women. And we're all in a similar situation, so didn't feel too worried by that. And Kath, just a breath of fresh air, just suddenly made us feel like actually everything was going to change. And I think just started to talk us through some bits. And I was fortunate enough to have a one-to-one conversation with her at the end, and she was like, well, what do you want to do? And I think it was one of the only people who had ever asked me that. What do you want to do? And I was like, I want to run. She said, well, let's work on that. And that's where the story begins. But,
1: so, well, for me, the reason the pelvic health physiotherapy team at the Paget has quite a unique pathway in that women who are referred into us with pelvic organ prolapse, with urinary incontinence, with faecal incontinence, are invited to these information sessions before they see the physiotherapist on a one-to-one. And this was set up after COVID because when COVID hit, the first thing they cancelled was women's health. That was all the way through to gynae and gynae surgeries. And the last thing that they started up again was women's health. So, of course, over that time, the waiting list had become massive.
0: Yeah, of course.
1: Massive waiting list. How would the pelvic health team be able to get women the basic information that they need for self-care, self-knowledge, before they see the physiotherapist on a one-to-one basis where their personal specific issues could be addressed? So they employed me. Finally enough.
0: Blimmin' glad they did.
1: I was in the office in Southside at the Paget at the time, and anybody who knows me is administration and office work is not my forte. But they employed me, and we set up these information sessions. So we have a pelvic organ prolapse session, we have a urinary incontinence session, and then there is a separate bowel issue session as well. And then after those initial ones, they come to another session where it's almost like a troubleshooting one, where women come back and they give me information, they ask questions, they say that didn't work, this really worked. I've had ladies come back and say, actually my symptoms have completely resolved because of the information we got in that first session. And that actually means that we've got our waiting list down from over a year to, I think it is now, about 5.5 months. So we've all worked really, really hard to make sure we do that. And so that if your GP or will refer you to the pelvic health team, you'll be in one of those groups within a month. Now, the groups are difficult because if it's such a personal thing, isn't it?
0: Yeah.
1: It's your vagina. You don't go to the pub with your mates and say, how's your vagina?
0: Well, I don't know. I think you do.
1: And people stop me in the supermarket and say, Kath, my vagina. But it is something that we are not, we don't talk about it.
0: No.
1: It's shame.
0: It's tabooed, isn't it? Let's
1: is
0: be honest.
1: It's a taboo thing. Yeah. And you don't know what is normal. You think everybody else is putting up with this. You daren't ask.
0: Yeah.
1: You know, I've got this thing inside my vagina that is hurts. I'm wetting myself. I can't get my bottom clean after I go for a poo. There's so many symptoms. Where do you go to have that conversation? Yeah. And these groups often end up being like a support group because you're not alone. You're not alone. Yeah. And the figures, the statistics, 50% of women over 50 have a prolapse.
0: And how many are talking?
1: 70%. 7% over 70.
0: Wow.
1: 1 in 7. We get 7%. Sorry, 7% get treatment.
0: Yeah.
1: So there's more than half the population.
0: So those numbers are reported, though, aren't they? Yeah. Let's be. So
1: they're NHS figures.
0: Yeah, but they're NHS figures. What about the ones who aren't talking about it and exactly. I haven't even yeah. and wouldn't dare speak about it because
1: yeah, exactly.
0: it's. I mean,
1: and young women as well. It's yeah. 1 in 12 young women and when they've had a baby.
0: 100%.
1: 1 in 12 after they've had a baby, and it's okay. You've had a baby.
0: Well, it's not okay, and actually, no. It frustrates me that there's so much advertising. I mean, not that I watch adverts now because you can skip them, can't you? But when adverts do come on, they're very much about, oh, you're leaking, let's stick a pad on. Mm. Whereas
1: just
0: actually,
1: one in the car on yeah. the way in makes me shout at the radio.
0: Yeah,
1: Chris Evans played one this morning on Virgin Radio, and I nearly rang him. Yeah. And said, what are you doing? Why are you not telling women to learn about their pelvic pressure, to get the squeezy out, to do pelvic floor exercises, not ha ha ha have a nappy?
0: Yeah, and
1: it's
0: it is
1: appalling.
0: It is just natural for everybody. Well, it's become the common, hasn't it, where you can go in and it's like, well, that's what happens at that age.
1: Oh, and I'll refer you to the continence service, and yeah. they will send you boxes and boxes of pads.
0: Of pads.
1: Do you know what the UK spend on continence products is?
0: Oh, I don't even try and guess. Go on.
1: £2.8 billion.
0: But it is all
1: somebody
0: preventable.
1: Somebody is making a fortune out of women suffering in silence.
0: Yeah.
1: And
0: they
1: actually, don't want us to be well. Let's have another pad. Oh, it's all right. Wear a nappy to your yoga class yeah. and let pee. Pee yourself, it's fine. That's a shocking yeah. message. It's disgusting.
0: But let's be honest, it's not just women now either.
1: No,
0: the ads
1: right.
0: are getting bigger and bigger and encouraging it for men too.
1: Yeah, yeah.
0: And I think simple education and prevention yeah. is where we align so much, actually. And I think that's how we've ended up really building this wonderful friendship, because whatever we're doing, we're trying to inform,
1: yeah.
0: educate,
1: yeah.
0: and prevent people needing these money-making tools and equipment.
1: Yeah. Yeah.
0: Yeah, so ultimately, for me, that was a breath of fresh air coming into that session. And by the time I got to see the physio, because the waiting list was that bit longer, I'd already made such progress.
1: Yeah.
0: And I was already on my journey. So I was fortunate enough to hear about your Pilates classes as well. So that you know, we'll dig a little bit deeper into everything. But ultimately, I think the early message of this conversation this afternoon is, if you've got pelvic floor issues, if you're not looking after your pelvic floor, or you haven't thought about your pelvic floor, start thinking about it. Start thinking, how am I? How am I coping? Is this normal? And if you're unsure, get yourself
1: get
0: checked out, have
1: go
0: a conversation, go and speak to your GP and get yourself referred in if applicable, because I think we've got something's got to change, and we can talk about what we're trying to do to make that happen as we go through the afternoon. But yeah, that's the start, and excited to tell you how far we've come within that. So now, Kath, as part of those sessions, you teach everybody how to do pelvic floor exercises.
1: I do.
0: And our song that's coming up is Shut Up and Dance. Now, we wouldn't normally put a pelvic floor exercise together with a Walk the Moon, Shut Up and Dance song, would you? But we can, because us why.
1: So a couple of years ago, I was walking on Galston Beach, and I was ranting to my friend that why did I not know this information 40 years ago?
0: Yeah.
1: 30 years ago, I was having my children. Why am I only finding out about it now when I'm 60? And I said, but where would I get it? My friend said, where would you have learnt that though?
0: Yeah.
1: And I said, I don't know. So maybe I ought to run an information session. And in the distance, I could see the Galston Pavilion. And so I said, right, I'm going to go and see Alex, the wonderful Alex Youngs. And I went in and I said, how much would you charge me for if I rented a theatre for a night? And he looked at me and said, what are you up to? And so I explained what I wanted to do, and we arranged for a women's health information night. My senior physiotherapist came along and did a talk about pelvic health, about all of the stuff that I do, but my physio did that. We had the wonderful Dr. Kate Ashdown-Nicol, who is a fabulous menopause specialist GP, and myself. And so we put this evening on, and I taught pelvic health, the pelvic floor exercises, and I thought, so we talked about how to do it, and then we did it to music. And this piece of music is just the perfect speed, and we danced to it. Everybody got up, we did pelvic floor exercises, we did a little bit of a boogie. And so for me, whenever I hear this song, it's like my pelvic floor is... That's some pelvic floor work.
0: Well, it switches my pelvic floor on, because I was lucky enough to be in that, in the pavilion that evening. I think you came to Pilates the same day you'd been to that clifftop walk, saying, I'm gonna do this. In fact, I'm going to do this at the pavilion, and then I think you're aiming for the Royal Albert Hall maybe one day.
1: Oh, yeah.
0: Yeah, we'll probably get you there as well.
1: Yeah,
0: well, maybe we'll go together.
1: Yeah.
0: But, yeah, this is one thing that always switches my pelvic floor on and always will. So... a little bit of shut up and dance, and start thinking, well, we'll talk you through how to do it afterwards, once you've got the beat.

0: Wow, I'm hoping that anyone who attended any of the wellbeing evenings, women's health evenings, should I say, at the Goulston Pavilion Theatre have just done several minutes of pelvic floor exercises. That's my hope for this afternoon. Yeah, for anyone who's just joining us, it's Kirsty Wiseman and Kath Cook. We're stepping in for the fabulous Albert Cadmore this afternoon, and we're here till 4 o'clock. So we're talking all things pelvic health, women's health, Pilates. Oh, and
1: Fitness.
0: wherever
1: Yeah, just
0: we don't know
1: general
0: where we're going to go.
1: women.
0: Yeah, general women's health, I think, is where we're at, and life. So we're going to go down some different roads as such, but we've just started with how we met at the James Paget, and I just want to dig a little bit deeper into informing our listeners a little bit more about the pelvic floor, because understanding about it was the starting point of really changing how I move, you know, how my body functions. And the connection, I cannot believe it even fixed my plantar fasciitis. So, you know, I think let's talk about the pelvic floor and yeah, and go from there.
1: Okay, so your pelvic floor is a hammock of muscle, and it sits in the base of your pelvis. This is men and women. There are about 14 different muscles in your pelvic floor muscle, and it is about the size of your two hands. So, again, men and women, put 14 muscles in your pelvic floor,
0: Okay.
1: sits in the base of your pelvis, fastens at the pubic bone at the front, onto your tailbone, on your coccyx, but also all the way around the sides. And it has got four important jobs. First one is it holds all of our organs inside our body. If we didn't have a pelvic floor muscle, the whole lot would fall out, and we'd have to have a bag with wheels carrying them out.
0: Disaster.
1: I know, there's a vision. It keeps your pelvis stable, stops it from rocking about. Now then, if you've got a weak dropped pelvic floor, that can pull on your spine and cause quite significant back pain. And if it's unstable and moving, not in the right way, then that can cause back pain as well. We need it for sexual function and sexual pleasure, and we need it for continence. It is what stops us from pooing and peeing ourselves. And in men, it helps support your prostate gland, which is really important. And again, I don't think men are taught how to do pelvic floor
0: Far from
1: exercises. And
0: it.
1: I think when men have, when they have prostate surgery, they're pretty much given a leaflet and left to it.
0: And a
1: And
0: pad?
1: yeah, and
0: Sorry,
1: yes,
0: you know when
1: actually,
0: you just think,
1: and a pad,
0: yeah.
1: There's a pad. There's some pelvic floor exercises. This might wear off. And unfortunately, for a lot of men, it doesn't. So men should be doing pelvic floor exercises as well. Now then, the way I try to describe how to do your pelvic floor exercises. Quite often, the one that most people feel the most is closing your back passage. You know, as if you're holding in wind.
0: Yeah.
1: You're in the lift with the vicar. You had curry for tea. You know, close your back passage. The second part is about for some women, they feel it more at trying to stop a pee. You should never stop your urine
0: Yeah.
1: flow. Don't ever stop your urine flow. That can cause issues like back up and infection, urinary retention, infection, that sort of stuff. But that up and infection, urinary retention, infection, that sort of stuff. But that sensation of stopping a wee,

0: to connect and lift and hold it. That's the one that makes your muscles stronger.
1: Yeah.
0: And then relax it. Start gently. If you haven't done them before, you should start gently and build up your strength like you would at the gym. You wouldn't go into the gym
1: and go
0: bang on doing as hard as you can. So it's a connection and a lift, hold for four, and then fully relax it. That full relaxation is as important as being able to pick it up.
1: Yeah.
0: And then short ones, turn it on, turn it off, turn it on, turn it off. That one is the one we call the knack, and you need that for when you cough, laugh, sneeze. And sometimes if you've when you go into menopause, which is a whole nother strand of this conversation, but when you go into menopause or you've had a baby or you've had trauma, that reaction on and off needs to be retrained. So it's something that you can train yourself to do. Like when you cough, you feel a cough coming on, you pick up your pelvic floor, you connect and lift your pelvic floor, matches the pressure downwards from your coughing, sneezing.
1: Okay.
0: So those different ones. Now, a little block of exercise you should do three times a day. Build up your strength, so you add into your numbers until you can hold it for 10 counts. Do that 10 times, 10 short ones, three times a day. Now, you do these laying down flat, which is the easiest.
1: Yeah, so before you get out of bed.
0: You're in bed twice a day, aren't you?
1: Yeah.
0: Morning and night. So you can do it in bed, you can do it laying on the sofa, you can do it in sitting, so when you're watching television, listening to the radio, playing on Facebook, there's in the car, waiting for the kids to come out of school.
1: Traffic lights,
0: yeah, literally, at your desk.
1: Yeah.
0: And you can do it in standing, so you can do it while you're waiting for the kettle to boil, while you're cleaning your teeth, while you're putting your makeup on, while you're in the queue at the supermarket. You have to watch your facial expressions if you're in the queue at the supermarket.
1: Yeah, in Morrison's, you're doing.
0: Yeah, yeah. So you can do them anywhere, but it's about making them a habit. And the best way to create a new habit is to add it to an existing habit.
1: Yeah.
0: But the pelvic floor muscle doesn't work alone. It works with your glute muscles, your bottom muscles, the muscles in your bum help support your pelvis and your pelvic floor. Your hamstrings, your legs, your abdominal muscles, your back muscles, none of them work independently. They all support each other. So being able to isolate the muscle is important, but also having strong, flexible joints and muscles everywhere else in your body can really make a difference. Things like breathing is so important and so...
1: Yeah, it's been game changing.
0: And linked.
1: Yeah, and I think we've got to start simplifying these things though, haven't we? And we've got to start saying, because I think if everyone thinks I've got to do something three times a day and they've been doing nothing, that can feel a little bit overwhelming.
0: Yeah,
1: but I think actually learn to squeeze and learn to attach it to a different habit, as you say.
0: Yeah.
1: If it's attached to your teeth brushing or it's attached to, if every day on a journey you meet, you know, traffic lights on the way and then on the way home, or if you attach it to your routine before you leave your bed and just after you get in it, I think it can be manageable.
0: Things like you set an alarm on your phone.
1: Yeah.
0: There's a fantastic NHS app called the Squeezy app.
1: Yeah.
0: Which teaches you how to do the exercises. It will time them for you, count them for you, log it for you so you can see your progression, sets an alarm to remind you to do it.
1: Yeah.
0: So things like that. So set an alarm on your phone. That if you're into TikTok, Instagram, Facebook, there are pelvic health physios that pop up every single day
1: to remind you
0: to do it with you, count it, put music to them. They're really, really good. There's information out there, but you have to go looking for it. It's not easily come by. And of course, you know, Dr. TikTok, who knows? But there's some quite interesting, useful information on social media. It's about thinning out and knowing which one is worth doing.
1: Yeah, and knowing what's okay and what's best. And keeping it as simple as possible, I think, is my sort of top tip there, really. With the Squeezy app, the thing I love about it is it actually, you've got a video like demonstration, haven't you? Like somebody talking you through exactly how to do it. Then you've got all the reminders, and you've got one section for men, one section for women.
0: Yep.
1: And I think they might even use your terminology of picking up a raspberry.
0: Yeah.
1: And then for men, it's a bit different, isn't it?
0: Oh, yeah. So men, it's about picking up the plums.
1: Yeah.
0: Nuts to guts. But it is, I like the fruit analogy, so you close your back passage as if you're holding in wind, pick up the plums. And again, it's about building up strength, so you would hold it for four counts, then do that four times, and then four short ones, and again, build on top of
1: that. And
0: what I would say is, one of the things that so many women say to me,

0: I don't know if I'm doing it right. Now then, if you have specific issues, if you have a prolapse, if you have continence issues, you get to see a pelvic health physio. Get on the list. You might not see them straight away, but you can get on the list to see the pelvic health physio, and they can fine tune all of these exercises for you. There's all sorts of other advice, like never be constipated.
1: Yeah.
0: Because when you're constipated, that's going to press on your bowel, it's going to press on your pelvic floor, press on your prolapses, just increase your pelvic pressure, which can cause real issues, and that can cause prolapse and incontinence as well.
1: Yeah.
0: So things like making sure that you poo every day, just Mr. Whippy consistency, nice, smooth,
1: yep,
0: nothing straining. You know, things like chia seeds, flax seeds, kiwi fruit. There's some great research out there on kiwi fruit. 2 kiwi fruit a day make you poo Mr. Whippy every morning.
1: Yeah, and with the skin on, they say. Yeah. Although the golden ones are far more delicious than the furry ones.
0: Yeah, that's it, and things like getting a poo step.
1: Yeah.
0: You know.
1: Oh, well, we might have to go into that a little bit more shortly. I think that's useful.
0: Yeah.
1: Okay, so we've talked about the pelvic floor exercises and everything. What can cause pelvic floor issues?
0: So the list is many. There's all sorts of stuff. So it can be, for prolapse, generally, it's having a baby with a big head.
1: Okay.
0: And when they're coming out through that tube, they've all got big heads. We know that you're more likely to suffer from pelvic floor damage if your baby is over 9 pounds.
1: Yeah.
0: If you have an assisted delivery, forceps, Ventouse, if you have an episiotomy, if you have a third or fourth degree tear, the scar tissue can cause a weakness in the vaginal vault.
1: Yeah.
0: Poorly controlled asthma. We had long COVID, coughing.
1: Yeah.
0: That cough until your pelvic floor just goes, ooh, thank you very much, no more.
1: Yeah, I've had enough.
0: Yeah, yeah. Being overweight, carrying a bit of extra weight can contribute to it. If you think of your pelvic floor as being your bottom shelf, if you put too much on a shelf, you know that's going to start to sag in the middle. So that can be an issue. Menopausal changes can
1: hormonal shifts. Yeah.
0: And to be honest, that can be during pregnancy, after pregnancy, while you're breastfeeding. So when you're breastfeeding, your estrogen levels drop, your membranes become thinner, a bit more fragile, just as they do in menopause, which again can highlight that. Often when you stop breastfeeding, however long that may be, the hormones can rebalance and will make the vaginal vault, those muscles better. And again, if you are menopausal, if you're perimenopausal, menopausal, postmenopausal, again, your membranes, your muscles become weaker, your membranes become thinner and more fragile. Vaginal estrogen can be a game changer
1: for so many.
0: You must go to see your GP, make sure it's a recently trained in menopause GP. I know they're highlighting at the minute that some colleges, medical colleges, do like an hour's lecture on menopause for women, but there's recent analysis of I think it's something like 1.8 million women. They went through all of their records, and if somebody is suffering from repeated UTIs, and that is at all ages, literally at all ages,
1: that's,
0: repeated UTIs, vaginal estrogen reduces the frequency, reduces the severity, reduces the chances of being hospitalised with a UTI, reduces the chances of death from urosepsis by 78%.
1: Well, if says nothing else. And a lot of people who can't have HRT, I mean, we'll dig into sort of menopausal symptoms and stuff shortly.
0: So but, let me just say about the vaginal estrogen, though.
1: It's such a tiny, small dose, isn't it?
0: It's like face cream for your vag.
1: Yeah.
0: Okay? And it literally works within your pelvis. You do it every day for 2 weeks, and then you twice a week for the rest of your life. And I know they prescribe that to women in their 90s to help with the... because it's agony when that's dry and sore and split, and because you've got no estrogen, you can't sit on a chair, you can't wear pants, you can't wear trousers.
1: Yeah.
0: Can be absolutely devastating for your life. Change your life. You won't leave the house because it's all you can feel, and vaginal estrogen can be a massive game changer for that. Like I say, there's no age limit on it. They give it to breastfeeding women, and they know it, that it's such a tiny dose, It is not systemic and does not come through into the breast milk.
1: No, and this is really, really important conversations that need to happen more, because pelvic floor exercises should be taught, I'm sorry, at high school.
0: Yep.
1: Let's be honest. If we knew what we know now, and, you know, I feel very fortunate. I mean, my daughter does look at me funny when I talk so openly about it, but I'd much rather she's got that information while she's 21 than having to wait like in her 40s. But you said, like, the people who are affected, yes, if people deliver big babies, if they're carrying a bit of extra weight, there's it's almost who's not affected, and that list is far you know, far smaller,
0: genetic.
1: Actually, it isn't
0: it? It's genetic as well, you know. So big babies, a bit of extra weight, coughing, lifting heavy. So if you work in a job where you're lifting heavy, you're working in care, you work in retail, you're on your feet all day, your basic hobbies. One lady said to me, I felt it pop when I picked up a bag of compost.
1: Yeah.
0: You know, it's the things that we do. We should be able to do all of these things, but we should have the knowledge to be able to support us doing all of these things as well.
1: And I think the list actually is shorter for who's not affected than who is. And I think that's where we need to really start being open.
0: Yeah.
1: Well, be curious is what I think. You know, it's,
0: you know, and as well, because it is, again, it's that whole thing. My mum never talked to me about that. Can't my grandma? No. My grandma, they all wore a girdle. I've lost my mum. My mum died of a UTI.
1: Okay.
0: And she wore a little pad. She never told me why, just a little bit, you know, just
1: that because that's how it was all trouble, sort of
0: It's a bit like Les Dawson, isn't it?
1: I won't tell anyone about that.
0: And it wasn't something that they talked about, it's something that they just got on with. But if I'd have known then what I know now, I may be able. I mean, we're all on that pathway. And Mum had cancer as well, but the type of cancer she had, they always said it would be an infection, and actually it was a UTI. Because if you don't empty your bladder properly and you keep getting those UTIs, they sit when you have no oestrogen. Those bacteria sit in the lining of your bladder because they can stick to it because it's dry. Urethra doesn't close properly, it makes it easier access. You know, if you don't empty your bladder because you've got a little bit of a pocket where your prolapse sits, that can cause a repeated UTI there as well, because you can't ever get rid of that bit. So there's so much knowledge, so many things you can do to help.
1: And the important message to get out this afternoon is...
0: talk to your women, please.
1: Yeah, just...
0: talk to your girls, talk to your mum, talk to your friends, your sisters.
1: Talk about it. And actually, check in with your pelvic floor. Everybody should be checking in with their pelvic floor. Yeah. Is it working effectively? Is it doing what it needs to do? The job it should be doing is, you know, stopping...
0: everything falling out.
1: Stopping everything falling out. You know, it's got its functions. And if it's... if it's not doing what it should be doing...
0: please.
1: Goodness, please get some support. So now, Kath, you've picked us another song this afternoon. Shame. Tell me a little bit more about this, or shall we play it and talk after?
0: There's loads for me about this song. It's an oldie.
1: Yeah,
0: it's an oldie. It's a fantastic beat, and I might love have to dance. But women have so much shame attached to their bodies. You know, we're too much. Too much cleavage, not enough cleavage. We're never good enough. We're too fat, we're too thin, we're too tall, we're too short, we're too loud, we're too mousy.
1: Too quiet.
0: Too quiet, yeah.
1: Hair straight, we want should be curly.
0: Oh, yeah, nobody's ever told me I was too quiet. I love this song, but I think the title for me is We Must Not Carry This Shame to the Next Generations.
1: Yeah, no, and that's it. I think let's educate
0: not.
1: The next generation
0: and grow, be loud, live well.
1: Empower them, without a doubt. Okay, well, let's have a little listen and then we will continue the conversation. So here comes Shame.

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8: Welcome back. So, Kirsty Wiseman and Kath Cook in for Albert Cadmore this afternoon. I love that. So, shame. Do you know when you recognise a beat? But you're spot on, aren't you? Yeah, women are so hit by shame, and I think that gives good reason behind it. And we actually thought that maybe you first heard it with Nev at some point.
9: Yeah,
8: we thought,
9: I think so.
8: So, no, good stuff.
9: In the 70s.
8: But yeah, we certainly did a bit of shoulder shrugging, and we've had a little bit of a catch-up. And I think, do you know what? It's time we sort of looked at Kath's journey, I think, because, you know, how do you get into a job where you end up spending the majority of your time talking about vaginas? So I think, Kath, tell us a little bit more about you and your wonderful, how you've got all this information together and your wonderful life. So tell us more.
9: So hundreds of years ago, when God had a paper round, I grew up in Gorleston. I went to Joe Raven School of Dancing. And when I was about 14, Auntie Joe said, I can't teach my mother's Keep Fit class tonight. You can do it.
8: Oh, as you do.
9: As you do. My own mum was in that Keep Fit class, so that was a little bit like, I don't think I can do that. She said, of course you can. You've done it, on you go. So I started teaching, covering the Keep Fit class at the dancing school when I was about 13, 14 years old.
8: Fab.
9: And I danced at the dancing school until I was 18, and I auditioned to go to Paris to be a Bluebell girl, passed that audition and dropped out at my A-levels, and off I went traveling the world as a Bluebell girl and a showgirl and a professional dancer, I started in Paris, I worked in Madrid and Valencia and down on the coast at the casino just south of Malaga. I've been all around the Far East. I've been to Japan, Korea, Taiwan, Hong Kong.
8: And how was that? I mean, you know,
9: it was a hell of a way to grow up. I mean, I went to 18 and I don't even think I'd ever made my own tea. So let alone wow. So, and it was really interesting as well, because we got going back to this this whole thing about how we treat women, and we do. I was always told I was going to be too tall to be a dancer. Clearly, there was work for me as a tall dancer.
8: Yep.
9: And then when I got there, I was told I was fat. I was stiff. Yeah, you need to lose some weight. And I'm like two stone lighter than I am now. And so wow. It sits in your head. It gives you body dysmorphia, and then when you look at your body and you think, oh my god, my body's not good enough.
8: Yeah,
9: you know. But there were girls there that were told they were too thin.
8: And this
9: too
8: is
9: too tall though.
8: But so that's exactly, right. Isn't it? It's
9: so we're going back to that. The interestingly, at the Lido, there were 50 girl dancers, 50 girls. The oldest one. There was one American who was 27. We thought she was really old. And then the rest of us were 16, 17,
8: 18, 19, 20.
9: So, yeah, okay. Maybe the odd one that was in their early 20s. You can imagine. We were let loose in Paris with lots of money and our own apartments and everything.
8: I can imagine the mischief, yes.
9: Bit of an eye opener. I'll tell you, I came from Galston. Anyway, so I was always pretty fit because I played a lot of sport anyway. And then when I stopped dancing, I came home. I met my husband. We had bought a house together. And I decided I would set up my own dance troupe, which I did. I had my own cabaret troupe locally.
8: Fabulous.
9: We did different holiday camps and nightclubs and shows and different things like that. And then I moved to Scotland. Mark was in the Navy, moved to Scotland. There's no cabaret dancing in the back end of Glasgow. Okay. But there was a Keep Fit class in the community centre near where I lived. And I ended up teaching Keep Fit there because they were an instructor down. And then I did my qualification through one of the reputable organisations, so I became a qualified fitness instructor, one of the first people in the country to teach STEP. I qualified with guys like Kathy Buller and Fiona Abbott, and you know, a lot of the top girls who were still teaching locally.
8: Fabulous.
9: And we're still mates, you know, we still see each other. And so that led on to me just always teaching a bit of Keep Fit, a bit of dancing, a bit of aerobics, all of that sort of stuff. When I hit 50, I didn't have a particularly good menopause, and I hit 50 and I thought, that's it, I'm old, I'm done, I'm not doing anything else anymore. I went and got a job in an office.
8: I can't even think of you in an office. It just doesn't fit. But
9: poor people that worked with me in that office, it was horrible. And I've had loads of different jobs. You know, I've done bar work, I've done waitressing work, I've worked in the gas and oil industry. I was an usherette at the circus when I was 17. That was an amazing job. So I've done loads of stuff.
8: You're not shy to work and not shy to put your hand to anything.
9: If I need a job, I need a job. Yeah. I've done reflexology. I was a librarian in the school, which I like that because I sat and read all day. But that's but I got this job at the Paget Inn office. I was the volunteer coordinator, and I recruited volunteers and looked after them. But admin is not something I could do. And after COVID, everything was a bit meh, wasn't it? Everything was horrible.
8: Yeah, everything changed. It was all.
9: And the pelvic health physiotherapy team were looking for a therapy assistant practitioner. Now, I'd been a therapy assistant practitioner on the stroke unit, so I had the relevant
8: experience.
9: The relevant experience, and some of the qualifications that they want. So the two senior physios took me on to do that, and I sort of developed this role. And through that, part of the pathway is Pilates, you know, a Pilates class. So
8: which fits you beautifully because of your teaching background.
9: So I had been going to Pilates classes at Riverside Studios with Hannah Kutajar, Sandra Newsome Bowles. I've been going to those classes and loving it. I'm just really loving it. And when I got this new job and they said about doing the Pilates, I thought, right, well, I'm going to do my certification. And when I told Hannah and Sandra, they were like, oh yes, we need a new one, and that's
8: love
9: you.
8: It.
9: So yes, yeah, so then I started to teach in the community as well. I was able to take the pelvic health Pilates into the community, which has worked really, really well for a lot of women. And they come and they get, you get the technique, you get the breathing, you know how to connect into your pelvic floor, your lower abdomen, how it works. From that, I decided I would do my reformer Pilates certification,
8: yeah,
9: which is, there isn't anywhere around here now, except for the studio that Hannah and I have now opened.
8: And I know about the reformer Pilates because I'm fortunate enough to have been not only your guinea pig while you were training, because I was training for the marathon at the time, but actually I'm fortunate enough to dip into some of the classes. But for those who don't know what Pilates is and what reformer Pilates is, can we put that into simple...
9: Yeah, of course. So Pilates is a an exercise form that incorporates breath work with connection into your centre.
8: Yeah.
9: So your centre is your pelvic floor, that's the foundation, your abdominal muscles, your transabdominis, your rectus, into the front of your front of your body, into your spine, into your glutes, and everything comes from your middle, from your centre outwards.
8: Yeah,
9: and therefore
8: makes sense.
9: It helps with deep strength, deep core strength that holds us upright. It was developed by a German man called Joseph Pilates after the First World War as a rehab program for wounded soldiers. He moved it from there, moved to New York, set up his Pilates studio there. He then developed other machines to assist in those movements and enhance the strength work, which is where the reformer comes in, because that is, well, when you see it, it does look like a little bit like a medieval rack, but you work with resistance on the springs, with your body's resistance, with pulleys, and you do laying, sitting, standing, all sorts of different movements on the reformer, on the machine,
8: yeah,
9: which helps you to work at full range, build up your strength, increase your flexibility, your abdominal, your strength. It doesn't replace aerobic exercise. It doesn't replace lifting heavy weights.
8: It complements it massively, though.
9: It complements it massively. Yeah, it really, really does. Because it's the centre stuff that it builds. It's not going to build your skeletal muscle, although if you increase your resistance that you work at and your instructor incorporates weights within that activity,
8: then you can cover much more.
9: But do you know something? For me, I mean, I really love Pilates. I really do love it. I love the way I feel after I've done it. I feel longer, I feel tall, I feel strong, I feel upright. You've got to find, it's not for everybody, but then running's not for everybody, and weightlifting's not for everybody. And if you have to find something that you will do consistently, and if that means you're going to walk your dog the length of Galston Cliffs and back every day, twice a day, you're going to pick it up a little bit, make your heart rate a little bit faster.
8: You're going to use the slopes.
9: Little bit of slope, yeah. Stand upright, connect into your middle, then that's your exercise. But we need to be able to. So, and again, we're coming back to women. There's this whole thing, I need to be toned, I need to be thin. Yeah.
8: You need to be strong.
9: For a start, you do need to be strong. And do you know something? If you fall over, you want to land on a bit of our bottom.
8: Yeah.
9: Land on a bit of bottom rather than a bone that is going to break.
8: Absolutely. And I think, you know, I've got first-hand experience, so I was really, really lucky to meet you just as you were setting up the first of the pelvic floor mat Pilates classes. So I've been with you from the start of that. And I wouldn't be anywhere else on a Thursday night. In fact, if something else comes up on a Thursday night, I'm quite grumpy about it. And I only go if I really have to. So for me, it's now a maintenance thing.
9: Yes.
8: So we spent a lot of time almost fixing. Unfortunately, it did. It fixed my pelvic floor issues, and from being told I shouldn't run to running a marathon, you know, I'm on cloud nine. I'm now currently training for a half marathon and wouldn't be without the Pilates session. But I do Pilates, I do the gym and I do weights, and I do my cardio stuff and I do my running. So I like the balance. But you're right, if you go somewhere or you do something and it makes you feel good, it makes you want to do it more. And for me, Pilates is that thing. So Thursday night, I can, everyone who's listening, it's the only night I sleep like a baby. And that's the breath work, isn't it?
9: One of the really beautiful things that I love so much about Riverside, and that's Riverside Pilates and Wellness and Riverside Reformer, is the community.
8: Yeah.
9: It is women supporting women, and all of these classes, they all become friends, they go for coffee.
8: Yeah, it's so much more.
9: We sometimes go to the pub after class, yeah. go across to the pier, have a hot chocolate. And it's women supporting women doing an activity that they will not miss. And if they miss it, they're like you, they're grumpy.
8: Yeah.
9: And you know your ladies in your class.
8: You do, and you get to know one another, and actually you get to support each other in many, many ways. Yeah. So it was only a few weeks ago when I had an argument in the woods with a tree root and took a bit of a tumble, and actually you were away, so Bridget was covering. And the joy of it is, even if someone's away, now often you get classes, don't you, that you go to, and if you're teachers away, you might be away yourself conveniently, and I've done it before myself. But the thing I love about Riverside is you've always got consistency, and actually you all teach slightly differently, and it's nice to get the variety. So for me,
9: it's good for you,
8: definitely. But of course I was able to say to Bridget, I've had an argument with a tree root this morning, I took a flying lesson, my arm's feeling a little bit delicate, and bless her, she really looked to make sure we adapted things for me. That didn't affect the rest of the group, because there's always a different version. And if somebody new comes into the class, they're supported to do it at the basic level, and then the next person's supported to do it at the other level.
9: And qualified Pilates instructor is able to do that.
8: That's what I've seen in and out. And
9: Riverside, Hannah's team.
8: Phenomenal.
9: Hannah's team of instructors are amazing. We're fabulous, darling. But seriously, we all get on really, really well. And they're a great gang. Love them.
8: And it brings together not only physical activity, but it brings together women's health, support, men's health. I mean, there's a men's group Thursday, isn't it, over at the other studio.
9: Tuesdays and Thursdays, there's men's Pilates.
8: We had the Christmas...
9: We're looking at, setting up
8: Men's I know classes. We had the Christmas meal where we all got to integrate, and that was fab, when the Ocean Rooms was open. But I'm also privileged where I can come into the studio when there's not classes happening, and I can meet people for their know you check-ins.
9: That's right.
8: And
9: that's been a lovely place for you, isn't it?
8: But it has. It's been wonderful, because it's a place where people trust the well-being. They trust that they're in a conversation that is safe. I'm really, really privileged with that, because I work with you guys. There's a lot of people that come to you for their strengths, but they need somewhere to unload and understand maybe their numbers and dig a little bit deeper. And I think Emma from Watch the Sunrise, she does some meditation in the studio. And all of those things, it's a wraparound approach of, it's always better together, isn't it? And I think Hannah and her work has been fabulous, but she is so much stronger with this wonderful team she's got. And I think ultimately it's just touching on sort of how you got from where you were, and it all makes sense, doesn't it?
9: I never thought that at this stage of my life I would be living the life I'm living, which is great. And that just goes to show, it's not done till the fat lady sings. There's no fat lady singing for me.
8: Absolutely not.
9: So it's great. I
8: love it. And I think we'll talk more about the different classes that are available, because I think there is quite a variety. And some of the upcoming stuff that we've got going. But time for another song. It's my turn now.
9: Go.
8: I've got Survivor and Eye of the Tiger.
9: Yeah.
8: We can't not, can you? It's really, it's really quite apparent for us at the moment. It's one of those that's really rooting us to make some of the positive changes that we're doing at home. So I couldn't resist. I played it last week, sorry to everyone, but I'm hoping it's the motivation that you all need. So Eye of the Tiger, and then we'll come back and talk some more.

0: Oh, you just can't beat that one, can you? We're both having a good old sing-song in here. Oh, what an afternoon. This is great. Hopefully we're educating everybody about their pelvic floors, teaching them how to do pelvic floor exercises, encouraging them to be strong with Pilates. And I think we're going to spend a little bit of time about what's coming up, really, because there's some quite good stuff in the diary. I think you've got some all different stuff going on within Riverside.
1: Oh, the studio covers all sorts of
0: all
1: sorts of exercises. We've got there are men's Pilates classes, there are gentle, there's seated. On Wednesday we have the lovely Tracy, who does weighted Pilates with weights, which is specifically geared towards women with osteoporosis who want to build up their muscles to support and improve their bone density, and she's getting fantastic results from that one. She does a specific osteoporosis class. We've got a back care. Within the Reformer studio, we're running classes every day, just Monday to Friday, again of various skills. There's absolute beginner sessions on a Tuesday and a Wednesday morning. There's so much, obviously the public health stuff. And we've got them over in the community as well, so not just at Riverside Studios in Galston. There are classes, Sandra runs classes at Belton on a Wednesday, so there's over at the community centre at Belton, and at Hopton there's Wednesday and Thursday classes there. There's classes on the quay here at
0: Dance Base, isn't it? Yeah, because we used to use that for a while, didn't we?
1: And Anne is teaching classes in Caister as well, as classes in Hemsby. So check out the websites. Both there's Riverside Pilates and Wellness and Riverside Reformer Pilates. Both of those websites have all the details of the classes and stuff that we're doing.
0: What I love about that is you can go on and you can see where the space is, and you can book. And generally most of the Pilates classes through Riverside are booked in 4-week blocks,
1: but I
0: love the fact that you've also recognised that some people can't commit to 4-week blocks. So on your social media pages you always advertise where you've got some spare slots,
1: and that tends to be where that's like we have an ad hoc group and classes that we put out on social media, but that's only for the Reformer classes.
0: But I think if people are thinking they don't want to commit to four,
1: or they want to come and try,
0: or they want to come and
1: For sure.
0: So that's a really useful way of doing it.
1: Investment, and if you can't afford to do like a block of four, or you want to just drop in and try it, then find us on Instagram. That's where, or Facebook. That's where those ad hoc ones goes.
0: And it's Riverside Pilates and Wellness. And that is. Because we have some people turning up to the wrong studios, don't we? Because sometimes if you put in Riverside Pilates, it will generally take you to
1: one further down near
0: Morrison's. a bit nearer Morrison's in Galston.
1: If you're looking for Reformer classes, we are on the quay, opposite the Pier Hotel, above Sea View Cafe.
0: Sea Breeze. Opposite the Pier Hotel. There's a big sign, it says Riverside, and it's got Riverside Reformer Studio on the door. If you're looking for Reformer, it's Riverside Reformer Pilates. If you're thinking, actually, I want to do more mat classes, or you want to look at some of the community centres bit out, then it's Pilates
1: and Wellness.
0: It's something I would encourage you to all explore and have a little look. And
1: there's lots of other instructors around as well, you know, really good ones. So I work for Riverside, so obviously I'll talk about that because I know. But I know there are some other really lovely classes. People like Jan Pickering is a lovely Pilates instructor. There's Bridget, who works at Bannatyne's and Lowestoft Way. Fiona Abbott does bits and pieces at Fritton, I think, as well.
0: But I think
1: there's lots of really lovely classes about. It's about finding what works for you.
0: Certain days of the week suit certain people, you know, certain classes, and you will find times of day you'll find what suits you. But do explore it. Highly encouraged. A very, very dear friend of mine. I was introduced to Pilates, probably 10 years ago, because my friend, she was in her 80s, and I think she could get off the floor better than I could at the time, because Maria would come in for herself and her husband twice a week and do some one-to-one Pilates sessions. And her flexibility, her shape. I mean, it was just
1: ladies
0: amazing.
1: In
0: yeah.
1: Come do mat Pilates up and down off the floor. Come and do reformer stuff.
0: But that works.
1: Several
0: you can have
1: in their 70s.
0: Yeah. We do, but on a Thursday night, I mean, there's a broad age range.
1: Yeah.
0: But I want to go a little bit into ability as well, because everyone's a little bit different. And one thing I love about the classes that you especially teach, Kath, is that you don't make me feel daft for the fact that I can't do things in the way that most other people do. So, and actually, you've not only seen it in me, but by seeing it in me and some of your other attendees, you've started digging deeper into hypermobility.
1: Ooh, yes.
0: So, sorry, I didn't tell you I was going into this rabbit hole, did I?
1: No, that's fine. And actually, it was a rabbit hole that I happily jumped into. And through investigating, to be honest, it did start with you. Because of your hypermobility, your elbows, and there's an awful lot of women who have an element of hypermobility, and that's a spectrum of hypermobility, and it can be linked to lots and lots of different
0: yeah.
1: other things that come. Now then, the hypermobility is also quite highly linked to pelvic floor dysfunction.
0: Yeah.
1: So women who are hypermobile or have Ehlers-Danlos syndrome, or any of those hypermobile spectrums, those specific ones, and there's different ones that carry in different ways. Now, hypermobility tends to be, the broad description of that is that your body does not utilise collagen efficiently.
0: Yeah.
1: So that your muscles keep stretching, they keep moving, and it can lead to instability within joints, all joints.
0: Yeah.
1: Looseness and weakness in muscles, and that can it can manifest in how you stand, how you pick things up. It can things like your fingers can bend in unusual ways. There is also children and men and women who have ADHD can be hypermobile.
0: Yeah.
1: It's like I say, it's definitely linked to pelvic floor dysfunction, because if you think of stretching a muscle,
0: yeah.
1: and if the collagen doesn't work properly, it's not going to go back the same way as it would for somebody who doesn't have hypermobility.
0: And I think one thing we spoke about earlier was making sure that you switch muscle on and then you switch it off. And I think what we've noticed with myself was actually I was getting quite good at switching on, but I was almost switching everything on a bit too much and taking everything a little bit too far.
1: Yes.
0: So it's as important to learn how to relax and to restrict in a way.
1: And to work within the range that isn't going to damage your
0: yeah.
1: joints,
0: yeah.
1: really. And that's things like when you do a four-point kneeling, put your... you're on your hands and knees.
0: Yeah.
1: Where do your elbows go?
0: Yeah.
1: You know, are they? You definitely don't want your elbow joints forwards. They need to be turned so that the crease of your elbow is facing each other.
0: Yeah.
1: Does that mean bending your elbow slightly? It's getting your spine into alignment.
0: Yeah.
1: And there's things like we have seen that there's things like it can be beneficial. So. Youngsters who are hypermobile often go into gymnastics and dance.
0: Yeah,
1: and we see that really extending of your spine when they finish their ta-da. But it can also lead to injury, which needs to be supported by muscle work to keep your joints in the place they need to be.
0: Yeah.
1: So and they don't cause you pain, because it can cause quite significant pain as well.
0: And I love that there's a real focus on being able to support that, so that if you have somebody who's hypermobile and somebody who's mobile typical, do we call it? I don't know, you know, that
1: yeah.
0: is not hypermobile in the class, that you can adapt the exercises, but you can also work with people at their level, so you recognize all of you, that there's no one size fits all. And I think I love the fact that you're always looking to explore how to make it as accessible for everyone.
1: Oh yeah, for sure.
0: And I think we spent some time together on a one-to-one basis, didn't we, when
1: we
0: I was marathon training, and that was so beneficial for me, because it I think it prevented the injuries that could have quite easily have come with So for me, if I stand, I tend to almost snap my knees and, and put everything a bit too
1: back.
0: Far.
1: Yes, it's about knowing your range and not snapping into those joints.
0: And having that guidance to be able to do so, isn't
1: and
0: it?
1: And actually being able to get into the right position. And sometimes that right position for somebody who's hypermobile feels really weird.
0: Yeah.
1: As you know.
0: As I know, as yes, you know, no, without like, a doubt. And
1: thing, you know, and it can affect things like your upper spine if you're hypermobile and you're always on your phone. You're going to end up, or you stand with your elbows on your hip bones. That whole slumpy standing can be cause you back problems. But snapping into knees, is it really, really interesting rabbit hole that I've dropped into.
0: You've dropped into, but you've then encouraged everybody else to do so.
1: I've got one class where they're all, every one of them in there is hypermobile, and I can adapt.
0: Keeps you on your toes.
1: Oof, yeah, doesn't it? And I love them, they're great.
0: And so also one thing that you identified for me was by sorting my pelvic floor, it sorted my plantar fasciitis. Now, I get it now because you've educated me on it. But in your words, how is this all linked? How by doing squeezes with my pelvic floor did I manage to stop the pain in my foot?
1: Okay. So there is a growing work on the links between our diaphragms and our fascia. Now, a diaphragm. The diaphragm most of us know about is the diaphragm that sits under our rib cage, that separates our breathing bit in our body from our digestion bit in our body.
0: Yeah.
1: Okay, so that we tend to call that the diaphragm. But your pelvic floor is a diaphragm because it is a group of muscles that run parallel to the ground.
0: Yep. Okay. Makes sense.
1: Yeah.
0: Yeah.
1: So another group of muscle that runs parallel to the ground is your feet.
0: Yeah.
1: So you've got your feet. You've got your pelvic floor, you've got your diaphragm underneath your ribs, you've also got them in your throat and in your jaw.
0: Okay.
1: So there's a huge link to
0: TMJ.
1: Jaw tension, TMJ, and pelvic floor dysfunction, because as you're gripping, everywhere. And that's all linked to, now fascia is smooth muscle that runs down your body. And you can have fascia problems. You get little knots in it. It doesn't run smoothly. It's supposed to run smoothly. It's supposed to make the muscle fibres...
0: Like glide.
1: Glide is a lovely word. That's the word I'll have. So what we did for within your class was we talked about posture. We talked about where your diaphragm sits so that they are all parallel. So you've got in your throat, you're not crushing your jaw.
0: Yeah.
1: And they do say... floppy jaw, floppy fanny.
0: Yeah.
1: And they say that when you're delivering a baby, don't close your teeth, relax in your face.
0: But it makes, you know, it just makes sense.
1: So we've got these they've all got like sphincters in them that stop things backing up and backing down.
0: Yeah.
1: And that happens at all the different levels as well. So by working on your pelvic floor, we worked, we built up the strength of your pelvic floor, we worked the mobility, the range that your pelvic floor would move. But within Pilates, we do things, balance work. We do heel raises where you go up and down onto your toes. That's really, really important. And that's important for all of us to do, whether you're going to do exercise or not. Because if you've got weak muscles in your feet and your ankles and your calves, you're not going to walk.
0: And you're going to fall over. Yeah.
1: And you're going to break something. And you're going to end up in the paget where there aren't enough people to walk you to the toilet. And then they're going to say, oops, you had an accident because nobody got to you quick enough.
0: Then
1: they're going to put you in a pad. Then they're going to send you home with a letter and a referral to the continence service. And then the second most common reason women end up in residential care is incontinence.
0: Yeah. And I think
1: it's a horrible road. It's a horrible thing. And
0: well,
1: it's horrifying.
0: Is. And we need to prevent as many people as we can going along that road. And we need to reroute the sat-nav, don't we? Let's be honest.
1: Absolutely. These are just really simple things. So plantar fasciitis, you want to be moving and stretching your foot. You want to be rolling it over something like a tennis ball or a spiky ball, stimulating that muscle, stopping it going into...
0: But we do that as part of our pelvic floor class because that, by strengthening our feet, it strengthens our pelvis.
1: Yep.
0: And by strengthening the pelvis, we... And, you know, it all makes sense because I think like the TMJ and the jaw issues and everything. And it can be because we haven't exercised those muscles, but it can also be because I know myself that we've exercised them too much. And it is finding that happy medium and learning how to relax, isn't it? Yeah. So if we're totally switched on all the time and gripping everything so tight, it
1: so
0: can eventually...
1: So then are going to be exhausted, yeah, and then they're not going to work. And then you're going to have the same symptoms of somebody who's got a weak pelvic floor.
0: Yeah, so it's...
1: So it's an overactive or a weak, and it's about finding the balance.
0: Yeah, and with Know You, you know that I very much encourage people to know their numbers, understand they're normal, and it's not what's wrong, it's what's going on. It's exactly the same when it comes to your pelvic health, your... diaphragm health and keeping everything in line. So breathing is a whole new topic, and I struggle to do that properly, which is crazy. You know, I can sit here and have a conversation, but if I'm asked to breathe in and breathe out and feel it and feel my rib cage in a Pilates class, you poor thing, Kath. I don't know how you even walk past me when I do it, but to a certain point I have to have my hands on my rib cage to feel what is going on.
1: That's fair, that's feedback.
0: Yeah.
1: It's like actual muscle feedback. And if you think, I'm not sure if my leg is going that position,
0: pop your hand.
1: I've got a lady who's got MS, and it seems to be that sometimes the messages from her brain take a little bit longer to get to her lower limbs. And sometimes if she pops her hand on her leg, that additional feedback, it does it as she wants it.
0: Yeah.
1: And so it's interesting. Bodies are amazing. I love them. I think they're really incredible.
0: Yeah, but I think it really explains, because if you started teaching and being in the fitness industry at 14, mm-hmm. And then you've had such an exposure, haven't you, to such a variety of people.
1: Every fitness fashion all the way through.
0: But I think that really comes in, and how lucky are we to have you here in this local community to make us all strong and feel fabulous. So and we're hopefully educating all the listeners. And do you know what, if one listener from this comes out and goes, actually, I'm going to speak to my doctor because I don't want to wear a pad, and I would like to get that sorted. Or to me, we've done everything we came here to do, because these taboo subjects, these embarrassing subjects, must be spoke about more. And I think after the next song, I'd like to talk about the women's health events that we've run at the Pavilion, because the impact they've had on some people have been phenomenal. We're going to play another song in a second, but before I forget, tonight is the last Thursday of the month. And Tina

0: to if you want to, but you can sit in a corner and not talk to if you don't want to, if you just want to listen. Then get yourself down to the pavilion at 6:30, ready for the talk at 7. I will be fashionably late because I'm not missing my Pilates. So I will rock in about 20 past 7, very quietly, or probably not. Yeah, it's just a great opportunity for everybody to come together.
1: And they're amazing. They're absolutely fantastic signposting support group.
0: And the resources she's got. I mean, even down to the checklist. Yeah. And that resource table is just growing and growing. Every time you go in, there's something else amazing on there. I know they've did some work at the Padgett this week, so I was hoping to come and join them, but I was over at Guardline. But actually, between us, Tina was over at the James Padgett, so everyone could access anything about Know You. Tina's bits were with me over at Guardline, so all of the staff at Guardline could access there. And do you know what? Between us, we're making a big difference, aren't we? So
1: I think we are. And I think this area is really, really good because this stuff isn't happening anywhere else.
0: No. How lucky are we to have such a wonderful... I mean, for me, I feel...
1: Network.
0: Yeah. I feel privileged that if I see somebody for a health and wellbeing check-in, I can signpost them for... near enough everything, and if I don't know somebody who can do it, I can find somebody who can find somebody who can.
1: You mean me?
0: Yeah, exactly. Between us, we've got that covered, haven't we?
1: Yes, we have.
0: So yeah, tonight, get yourself down to the Goulston Pavilion. You don't have to book. It's literally, and it's free of charge. Just come along and be in fabulous company. Kath, what have we got going here? We've got George Benson playing next.
1: I love this song. This reminds me of the days of my youth when I lived in Paris.
0: Oh, fabulous. Well, we're going to take Kath on a little bit of a reminiscing journey with George Benson, Gimme the Night.

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2: 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Seriously, why not?
3: Oh, I was only talking about Couch to 5K with someone yesterday morning, actually. It's funny. Yeah, it's a great way of getting people out. And yeah. I know the Yarmouth Road Runners often do blocks, don't they, where they get everyone doing it together and they graduate at park run.
4: Yeah, right.
3: Well, that's there right. You go. That took
4: and
3: us on.
4: We give return to running advice to women who've had babies.
3: Amazing.
4: And
3: okay.
4: Post-surgery as well. Just advice on what they need to be able to do, how strong they need to be able to be before they start the Couch to 5K.
3: Excellent.
4: So, yeah, that's another one of the things we do.
3: Another string to your bow.
4: Another thing I do. Yeah, yeah.
3: So, absolutely love it. And I think there's so much that we don't know about. So I was talking about Gorston Menopause Mayhem, and tonight it's the memory nurse, and I think it's Mary Jo, but don't hold me to that. Which I'm excited. I've never met her before, so I'm excited to hear what she's got to say. But last month we had the Sarah, migraine nurse.
4: Oh yeah, Sarah Mann. She's
3: amazing.
4: Yeah,
3: absolutely, yeah. Mind blown. All the women in the room were able to sort of just ask some questions that they just didn't know who to ask, and she was given some really good information. So I think be curious is the biggest thing.
4: And I think as well that we have to take an element of responsibility for our own health. And if you can, then to see somebody like you, to know your numbers, know you, know your body, know your pressure, know your weight, know your blood pressure, all of those things that you do within your health check sessions that you do.
3: Yeah, well, we were lucky, weren't we? Because I managed to do, when I was delivering the NHS health check, I managed to come in and do some at the Paget. And they were really well received, but obviously it was challenging because not everybody was eligible. And when you're working on a border and you've got some people from one postcode and some from another, it becomes becomes challenging. But what I love about how I work with people now is it's completely unscripted and it's completely tailored to the person in front of me. So we can work on conversation, and there is foundations that we look at. So I will spend time with everybody looking at food, activity, mindset, sleep, stress, hydration. Connection's a really important part of it. And for some people, measuring their blood pressure, their cholesterol and their diabetes risk is useful. But actually, for others, it's just having that space to go, where am I? And I really am just trying to encourage people not to think about what's wrong with them, but what is going on? Are you where you want to be? And is there anything we can do to...
4: A problem is another one as well. So if you've got... If your blood sugar is a little bit all over the place and you don't even realise, it's like, hang on, why is that? Oh, my blood pressure's a bit
3: high. We can dig a bit deeper.
4: That's normal, And then you can have that conversation, send them to the GP if needs be to follow that up further. But to get the extent of questions answered from you, you can't get that. A GP can't get a doctor's surgery, you're not eligible, you don't fit the criteria. And so
3: and it becomes a challenge to get. I feel very honoured that I can offer that from Riverside. So I offer it from the Pilates studio because it's, I mean, looking out,
4: the view
3: is fabulous. It's a beautiful setting. It's a beautiful building. And actually, if people are using the studio, it's a familiar space. If they're not, it's a calm, welcoming, wonderful space. And they can sort of almost have a little look and think, what is this reformer machine all about? So it kind of crosses over. But I also do that in workplaces, and I also do some community-based work. So there's been some funded projects for the Eat Well and Thrive project that I was really proud to be part of. And yesterday I worked at Guardline. So, you know, I'm so proud. I had 8 people booked in. I went home having seen 17.
4: Oh, amazing.
3: And
4: amazing, Kirsty.
3: Just, there wasn't any pattern between, you know, so it's... one person might have gone away with information around their blood pressure. Somebody else, it might have gone more into some issues they were having at home. Somebody else, it might have gone into a conversation about financial difficulty, sleep. Sleep's a huge problem for so many. And following the check, it's not like I leave them with... I don't give them a magic fix, I'm afraid. I'm not a magician. But they go away with a few more tools in their toolkit.
4: Yeah.
3: And knowing that they can come back, I found it so hard in my previous role that the eligibility criteria meant people had to wait 5 years before they could come back.
4: Are you kidding? Was it?
3: Yeah. So if you had a check with me when you were 40, so you just turned yourself eligible, you would next be eligible at 45. And for me, a lot of people, when they come, they're identifying something they're not quite happy with.
4: Yeah.
3: Or the biggest thing is, but most people come in, they say, oh, I don't need to be told I'm overweight. Well, I don't tell anyone that. They tell me. And if they are carrying more weight than they would like to, is that something they would like to change? Do they need any support? And I mean, I know, obviously, when we've checked in, so you've seen me in my previous role as a NHS health check with the restrictions that I had, but you've also been and seen me independently.
4: Yeah.
3: And your family as well. You know, it was lovely to be able to come and the whole family checked in. And of course, yes, there was the same things available to everybody, but each conversation went that little bit differently. And then we've had the privilege of being able to see what your small changes that you've made, what difference they've made to your numbers. And that's something I love. So for some people, they can come and see me once a year. Yeah. I have other people who come and see me once a month because, and it might just be for their blood pressure or their weight on the monthly basis. And then every 6 months we do their bloods. But actually, we can work with people to meet them where they are and see. So from your perspective, how did you find that?
4: So I think I had I was invited for a health check when I was 50 at my GP surgery. I haven't heard from them since. And
3: you're only 51.
4: Oh yeah.
3: Right. Give it a break.
4: Break. Look at this skin. So to actually get things like my cholesterol level checked on a regular basis is useful for me. Is it high? Is it low? Where is it? And I think there's one of those figures wasn't particularly great, but it has settled. It's settled. We put things in place, it's settled. Things like regular blood pressure checks is always useful, I think. I just find it reassuring because you've got the information. I trust you to be able to talk to you openly and easily. And we talk about all sorts, health-wise.
3: And there's nothing taboo that we can't talk about.
4: No. Yeah. But I know that my husband and my son have also seen you and had their levels and stuff checked. We've talked about different things. Things like too much coffee,
3: Well, we looked at different things that can affect the results, didn't we?
4: Yes,
3: Then we've, along that journey, we've been able to watch and see how it's changed. Love it. Yeah. Excellent.
4: Yeah,
3: so,
4: I think you do a great job. I think it's really important. And, you reminded me that we need to book in again.
3: Yeah, and I'm excited, actually, because I've got some new additional layers available now. So I've always incorporated the height, weight, blood pressure, cholesterol and diabetes checks. So I've now got the Omega 3-6 ratio test, so the balance test, gut health testing and vitamin D. So for those who want to, especially this time of year.
4: Really good one, yeah.
3: So as we're digging a little bit deeper
4: this time of year and then
3: monitor
4: how you are affected at the end of the season.
3: Yeah, but I've extended my toolbox a little bit so that conversation works very well for many. And if they've had the results, bloods done last week, we don't need to be doing those. If it's useful, we can.
4: Yeah.
3: But I've extended my toolkit, so I'm excited to share some more of that with you over the next few weeks, which will be good. But if anyone's thinking that they would like to know their numbers or understand their normal, so Know You Wellbeing is me, and you can either drop me a message or give me a call on 07 565 040 333. And I can't believe that afternoon's pretty much gone. It's 3:45. Kat's going to fly in a minute because she's going to teach everyone how to be strong. And of course, she's got to prepare for my entry at 6:15. She has to gear herself up for that one.
4: Can't wait.
3: And actually, as I think we can. I do it so that we have Kath's song. No, I think it's going to have to be mine, and then yours will follow afterwards.
4: Yeah, yeah, right.
3: But yeah, thank you ever so much.
4: You're welcome.
3: For me, it's just lovely to have a catch up as well.
4: Yeah.
3: Riverside Pilates. Riverside Reformer Pilates. So Riverside Pilates and Wellness. Riverside Reformer Pilates. Tonight's Galston Menopause Mayhem. Look out for the women's health events at the Galston Pavilion, because we will be putting some more on. And yeah, Know You Wellbeing. So I'm going to tie up with some fabulous music. So next one up is mine, which is Whitney Houston. And we are going for the $1 million bill.

Oh, I love a bit of Whitney. So, wrapping up really now. Time of day has come. Kat's made her way across to the Riverside Reformer Pilates studio to set up for class this evening. And I'm getting ready to head back and get organised for that too. Thank you for everyone who's joined this afternoon. Kirsty Wiseman stepping in for Albert Cadmore. I'm always feel so grateful that I have this opportunity and to have Kath Cook here for the afternoon. Maybe a bit of a taboo topic for some, but I'm hoping if we have one person who goes, actually, do you know what? I don't feel as I feel I could. If somebody goes to have a conversation with their GP surgery or with anyone, to be honest, and gets the conversation started about their pelvic floor, about their women's health, about if they're not feeling quite where they want to be, then job is done. So hopefully you've learnt something and hopefully it's been entertaining for you. I've enjoyed the music, enjoyed the conversation, and look forward to being back soon. Kath had picked a bit of Frankie Valli, so we'll play that. And I've got to go out with my Florence and the Machine. Absolute favourite for mine. It will always be the winner. You've Got the Love. Jason sends this to me when I need it most, and he just knows that's my song, so I have to share it with everybody. And you'll have your next cover at 4. Thank you all.

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2: Two pilots who ejected from their aircraft moments before it crashed on Anglesey are expected to make a full recovery. Hawk operations have been paused by the RAF as a precautionary measure, whilst investigations into the crash are ongoing. The government need to stick to their pledge to tackle violence against women and girls. That's the message from Charities Refuge and the End Violence Against Women Coalition.
3: No women should feel forced to come offline because of the abuse that they experience. The responsibility really lies with tech companies to make their platforms safer by design to prevent abuse.
2: Their new report finds young women who use social media say they are recommended content that is humiliating, degrading or sexually violent. The government has said it must push further and harder to stop migrants crossing the channel after more than 700 people arrived on Wednesday. That's the highest number for a single day so far this year. The Home Secretary has ordered an urgent review. And a date has been set for Fury v Joshua. It's set to be at Cardiff's Principality Stadium on December the 11th. That's the latest from Radio News Hub. I'm Johnny Holmes.
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Well, what a great way to start the show. Gareth Hunt here. I'm sitting in for Big Nev on the drive time this afternoon. It's currently 4:05, and I've just been looking at the weather forecast. You're probably thinking, who's this bloke on the radio? Like I just said, Gareth Hunt, I normally do the Monday morning catch-up, just in case you didn't know. Anyway, the weather. Currently 18 degrees. I'll go with that. It's the 24th of September, so 18 degrees. Yep, I'll go with that. No chance of rain. Tonight will be dry and settled, with clear skies for all. That'll do for me. I was also looking further afield. Tomorrow. Tomorrow is looking pretty good as well. We're looking at highs tomorrow, roughly around about the same, actually, to be fair. And again, no chance of rain. Highs of 20 tomorrow. So at this time of day, it's going to be roughly, 20, maybe 19. So maybe a tad warmer tomorrow. Nice. Still no chance of rain. Late at night, but only a very, very, very slight chance. Saturday, 18 degrees highs. Sunday, again, 20 degree high. Not bad for the end of September. Not bad at all. I'll take that any day of the week. I really will. So what we got coming up in the show today? I have a guest coming on very, very shortly. I have heard the doorbell go. It went ding-a-ling-a-ling-a-ling-a-ling. Ah, and I can see someone else there. my guest has just arrived, Joe Kirk. Joe is going to be talking about lots and lots and lots of things, but in particular, her wing walk. Yes, her wing walk. We will discuss more of that in a few moments. I'm going to play Home of the Brave. I must admit, Joe, you must be brave. Home of the Brave is coming on. You and Mad, of course, and Mad.

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1: Well, the song before that was Toto, Home of the Brave. And wow, what a song to start playing just before I introduce my guest. My guest is Joe Kirk. Hi, Joe. How are you?
2: I'm good, yeah. Good, thanks.
1: Good, good, good. Talk about Home of the Brave. Oh, my goodness. You need to be brave. Or mad.
2: Slightly mad, yeah.
1: Slightly mad, yeah. Joe, tell us what you're doing on Sunday. Three more sleeps.
2: Three more sleeps, yes. Yeah. And then I will be stood on top of a biplane at Duxford doing a wing walk.
1: A wing walk.
2: As you do on a Sunday.
1: As you do on a Sunday, yeah. So I guess as you're getting closer to that, because you came on the show a while ago,
2: yes,
1: and spoke about this briefly, but it's here now.
2: It's very much here, and I am beginning to feel really sick.
1: start and feel.
2: Yeah.
1: Nervous.
2: Yeah, dreading it.
1: Yeah, I'm not surprised.
2: I am excited.
1: Well, that's something you've always wanted to do.
2: Yes,
1: ever since you were 16, I believe.
2: Yeah, 15.
1: Yeah.
2: I saw the Crunchy team on the telly box and thought, I like a bit of that. Wrote to them to see if you could do it, and they sent me a job application form.
1: Oh, really?
2: And I thought, I don't really want to do it as a job, but just kind of like to do it as a
1: one-off. Yeah. Okay.
2: So it's been there all the time, something that I've wanted to do. And whenever I've looked, it's been ends of UK.
1: Yeah.
2: And I've thought, nope, that's too far.
1: Too far,
2: and
1: yeah.
2: And then something popped up on my Facebook feed about Harry, who's 98, and he did a wing walk. And I thought, if he can do it, I can do it.
1: You can do it as well.
2: And then I looked and it's at Duxford. So
1: wow.
2: Really down the road. Got no excuse.
1: Well, I did look at the weather actually a little while ago. Let me just have a quick look again at the weather. So for Sunday, gale force winds, storms. Oh my God, horrendous weather conditions. No, it's not.
2: No, it's not. It's meant to be really nice. I was kind of hoping it was going to be cooled off because of the weather, but no such luck.
1: That says light cloud and a moderate breeze.
2: Yeah.
1: I dare say there'll be a lot of wind when you get up there.
2: There'll be plenty of wind to carry my screams, I reckon.
1: I think there will.
2: To this area. I think everyone will hear me.
1: So, if you were doing a... If you were doing a marathon, you'd run. If you're doing a sponsored walk, you'd walk. Mm-hmm. If you're doing a wing walk, how on earth do you prepare for that? Tenor lady, I suppose.
2: Yeah, I've got absolutely no idea how to prepare for it. Just keep my fingers crossed, I think.
1: Yeah.
2: Just wing it, quite literally.
1: Literally wing it, yeah, I love that. I wish I'd thought that. I want that. That's not fair. I wanted that joke. Wing it, yeah.
2: Yeah, wing it. Just go for it. I think that's all I can do.
1: So how does it... what's the day going to look like?
2: So there's myself and my family going to Duxford. I've got some friends with my godchildren turning up, which I'm going to have to censor my mouth because they're going to be there. And obviously be able to look at some lovely planes, try and act normal. And then 12 o'clock, I need to head to the Ethel Dares area.
1: The what area?
2: Ethel Dares. That's who I'm flying with.
1: Oh, Ethel Dares. Okay. Yeah.
2: So a bright red.
1: Yeah.
2: Biplane. So I'm going to head to there, and then they'll brief me, give me all the safety briefing, and then providing all's good, I will be stuck on top of this plane, and off we doodle.
1: And off we go.
2: I'm not really sure of height we're going to go. I don't know how long, because I just thought, I'm not going to look. I've booked it. That's all I need to know.
1: I need to know
2: what time to be there. Raise the money that I've raised.
1: Yeah.
2: And
1: we'll talk about that in a short while.
2: Yeah,
1: but
2: and just go for it.
1: Do you know, I hadn't given that a thought of how high you'd go.
2: No, my friends have looked and I got a raised eyebrow. So that was kind of...
1: Oh, right.
2: That was it.
1: Okay.
2: Yeah.
1: Mind you, I suppose if you're strapped on top of a biplane, if you go 10 feet, there's not much difference between that and 1,000, I suppose.
2: just the size of the fields below you, I suppose.
1: That's right, yeah.
2: But. Yeah, I'm sure.
1: Look at those ants down there. Those people, they look like ants. They are. Yeah. We haven't taken off yet. Okay, what I'm going to do, I'm just going to go to an ad break. Okay, I'm going to go to an ad break. And then after that, we'll talk about a bit more in depth about the flight, what you're expecting, and the raising of the money and what you're going to raise the money for.
2: Okie dokie.
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1: 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If you hear a noise in the background, that's because we've got some workmen in. I think they're workmen anyway. A surprise looking workman. So, Joe.
2: Yes.
1: Oh, you've got a lovely big plate of
2: cakes. Cakes just came in.
1: I know. Where did they arrive from?
2: Imperial Hotel, I think.
1: No, I think they came from next door.
2: Oh, did they?
1: I think the Imperial may have done them.
2: Okay.
1: They look quite scrummy. But they were next door where the young Gareth Gates probably still is. I'll find out in a minute. I'll ask Russ. Russ, is Gareth Gates still next door?
12: I believe so.
1: Gareth Gates is still next door. Go and get him and bring him up. Joe will beat him. Go on. Say, Gareth.
2: I thought he was in the office.
1: Yeah.
2: When I turned up next.
1: Just go get him. Just say,
2: he's next door. And I went,
12: you got the next best, Gareth.
1: Got the next best.
2: I went, what, in your office? And pop back in there.
1: Yeah, go get him. Get him. Tell him to pop up and see Joe. 2 seconds before he jumps in his car. Go on. Go on, go on, Russ. Go on, get him. Go on. Go on.
2: Tell him he can have a bit of cake.
1: He is. He is staying overnight, and I know where, but I'm not going to say it on air. But, yeah, dun, he is. Dun, dun. Yeah, go get him. Russ, go get him. Go on. Go on, go get him. Go on, get him.
2: Go get him.
1: Yeah. Anyway, that's enough about Gareth Gates. You've got Gareth on here. What more do you want? So, we're talking about your wing walk on Sunday.
2: Yes.
1: Okay. So, you're going to be flying on a biplane.
2: Yes.
1: Strapped to a biplane.
2: Yes.
1: Is that, I take it that biplane is specifically designed for that?
2: Yes, it is. Yeah, they're actually called Ethel Dares Wing Walking. That is actually what they do.
1: Right.
2: So they go around the country at different places and have crazy people do
1: scare
2: this crazy
1: the pants
2: thing.
1: Off people.
2: Yeah.
1: Yeah, yeah, that's right. Yeah. So let's talk about why you're doing it.
2: Yes.
1: I know you've always wanted to, ever since you were 15. So you've held on to this for 15 years, ever since you were 15.
2: Yes, yeah. Only a couple of years ago, yeah.
1: Yeah. Just wait for the ice cream van to go past. That's gone. Yeah. So you want to do this since you were 15, and you're going to be doing it on Sunday.
2: I am.
1: How long is it going to be? How long are you going to be up in the air? Do you know?
2: I actually don't know. I don't know at what height we'll be flying. I've got no idea how long for. I've literally booked it, and I know what day I need to be there and what time. Yeah. I've not read more into it.
1: I wouldn't have thought height wise. I don't know. I'm going to guess at 5,000 feet, which is a mile.
2: I don't know. See, the thing I have is not particularly a fan of flying, and I'm not particularly great with heights.
1: Right.
2: So I'm kind of doing the whole ostrich thing and just not
1: close your eyes.
2: I'm just not thinking about it.
1: I think if you hang on really, really tight,
2: I'm strapped in really, really tight.
1: Yeah, good. But I think if you hang on really, really, really tight, that won't make any difference at all.
2: No, I'm still going to scream whatever height it is.
1: Do they go upside down?
2: No, this one it won't do because it's my first one.
1: Right.
2: They don't do the twiddly to whirly bits.
1: No, I suppose they don't want the sick to come in the cockpit.
2: Yeah. If I choose to do it again, then I can opt for twiddly to whirly.
1: Okay.
2: Yeah.
1: Okay, so it literally is.
2: I am just flying.
1: Fly. That's not just, crikey. Wow. That is a feet and a half.
2: Mm.
1: Yeah. Mm. So you're going to be raising money, obviously.
2: Yes, yeah.
1: And you're wanting more, which we'll talk about in a moment. So
2: yes,
1: you're raising money for
2: the Pavilion Ingolston.
1: Fantastic venue, that is.
2: Yeah, yes, yeah.
1: Yeah, fantastic. Alex is one of our presenters here on a Friday afternoon.
2: He is.
1: From 12 o'clock till 2 o'clock.
2: Yes, I believe so.
1: I believe it is, yeah. Top off the top of my head, that was. Certainly because I'm still half asleep. Yeah, he's one of our presenters and he is the manager there. So you're doing it on behalf of the Pavilion.
2: Yes.
1: Is there a target and have you reached that target?
2: Well, the target is £1,000.
1: Right.
2: And as of yesterday, I was £34 over.
1: Excellent.
2: Target. So that is good. But I would still like some more money. If people would like to send more money, that would be lovely.
1: Yeah, I was going to say.

0: So any money, that's why I thought if I'm going to do this, I need to do it sponsored so that I do actually do it.
1: Yeah.
0: Who would I do it for? The pavilion, and that's because I volunteer there. So I thought, you know, why not
1: go for that?
0: Yeah.
1: Go for that. I guess you're getting a bit nervous now, though.
0: Yes.
1: Yeah.
0: Deep people breaths. At work were talking about it all yesterday. My students were winding me up about it as well. They were driving me mad yesterday, talking about it, running in the class like a plane and all sorts of things.
1: God. Yeah, I don't know if I'd fancy it myself. I don't.
0: I do feel it's one of those things that I want to do because I don't want to get older and then wish I hadn't done it.
1: Yeah, of course.
0: It's one of those things that I've wanted to do and I just feel like while I can do it, I need to do it.
1: So you're going to have a lot of people cheering you on as well?
0: Yes, hopefully so, yeah.
1: Yeah.
0: Yeah. Yeah. So I think there'll be about 10 people there.
1: Okay.
0: So, they'll be there hopefully cheering me on.
1: Yeah. You spun round then thinking Gareth Gates was walking in, did you?
0: Voices, I just wondered.
1: Yeah. He might do. I think Russ has gone off to get him. Hopefully. I don't know. We'll find out very shortly. Yeah, it'd be nice if he came in.
0: That would be nice.
1: Yeah, a quick interview with him.
0: I could drag him up and do a wing walk as well.
1: Yeah, oh, crikey. I think I know what you'd say about that. Right, let's play a song. We're going to play Crowded House, and I'll tell you why we're playing Crowded House. Because there's a lot of people suddenly appeared in the studio just then, weren't there? But they came in, they brought teas and cakes, and they've gone again.
0: They've gone again. Yeah.
1: And I can hear in the headphones, I can hear that ice cream van coming again.
0: They're very busy today.
1: It's out there somewhere. Yeah. You never sell ice cream's gone that fast, that's for sure. Anyway, a bit of Crowded House, we'll be back.

0: There we are. A little bit of Eurythmics there. If you're in the Feathers Pub in Golston High Street on a Friday night, you might just hear me sing that on the karaoke. I don't know. You might do. Get yourself down and find out.
1: Sing or wail? I don't know.
0: Sorry?
1: Sing?
0: Wail. Actually, I have actually got a good singing voice, to be honest. I have.
1: Nice.
0: Yeah, I have. Anyway, let's talk about your scary, hairy wing walk.
1: There'll definitely be some wailing that day.
0: I bet there will be. I bet there will be.
1: There'll be no
0: singing. Yeah. So you don't know how long it's going to take or how high you're going to go.
1: No.
0: Is it worth me Googling it so I can tease you a little bit?
1: I think
0: I'll Google it.
1: I don't know. I told you my friend had a look and I just got a raised eyebrow. So I'm like,
0: Crikey.
1: So I don't know.
0: I might do that. What are they called?
1: Ethel Dares Wing Walk.
0: Ethel Dares. I'll have a little look at that. If anyone knows...
1: Or if anyone's done one.
0: Yeah, I was going to say, if you've done it...
1: If it was good,
0: yeah, just let us know.
1: If it wasn't, please don't say.
0: Yeah. Oh, there's reviews here. Shall I look at the reviews? Oh, my goodness. They go how high? How fast? Oh, my goodness. I can't believe it.
1: Oh, man.
0: No.
1: Yeah, no,
0: I'll tell you what. Actually, they do it... Looking at this, Joe, they do it over Cambridgeshire, yeah. Yorkshire, Essex, Isle of Wight and Devon.
1: Yes, and they've started somewhere else new I saw this week, but I can't remember off the top of my head.
0: Have they?
1: Yeah, they do it in quite a few places because the chap that I've been emailing to confirm where I need to be, he often comes back and says, sorry, I've been flying in, and then there's been some destination that weekend.
0: So, right.
1: Yeah.
0: Oh, wow.
1: Yes.
0: So they do a dynamic wing walk. Or a standard, perfect for first-time flyers.
1: Yes, I'm a standard one. And then dynamic is the twisty-twirly.
0: Yeah, I can see that now. Yeah. Enjoy a scenic, magical ride atop the wings of a vintage bike. So it's a bit old, a bit creaky. Oh, we'll stay together, okay, will it?
1: Yeah. A bit of duct tape, that'll be fine.
0: Hopefully it will, hopefully. So you're going to go from Duxford.
1: Duxford,
0: obviously.
1: Yes.
0: The Imperial War Museum at Duxford.
1: Yes, yes. Yeah, that'll be good. Yeah, lunchtime on Sunday. So if you're around that area and you hear a shrieking voice in the sky, that will be me. It's not a weird seagull, it will be me.
0: Everybody will be looking up thinking, what on earth is that?
1: Yeah.
0: So looking at that then, so are you actually standing or just seated slightly?
1: You're kind of propped, I think.
0: Because
1: when I looked at it as a kid, the crunchy team, the girls actually started in the plane and then they would climb out onto the wing, hook themselves on, do all this fancy dancy like...
0: Oh, wow, yeah.
1: Legs up and arms up and head, you know, like handstands and all that sort of stuff. I suppose with health and safety nowadays,
0: they wouldn't do that now.
1: So I'm quite glad that I don't have to do that. So I think you're buckled somehow to this sort of...
0: I think you could incorporate a... Yeah, it looks like you are strapped into a 1940s biplane, an 80-year-old biplane.
1: It'll be fine.
0: I hope all the struts have been looked at and checked. Anyway...
1: Thank you.
0: You're meant
1: to be making me feel
0: better, Gareth. Do you think you could get a parachute jump in as well?
1: I've done one of those.
0: Oh, have you?
1: Yeah, I did one of those in my 20s, yeah. And that's another thing. I'm kind of thinking, if I can do that, that was 15,500 feet. So if I can do that, I can do this.
0: Yeah, you'll do this. Of course you will. I'm only joking.
1: Yeah, it's just because I'm just not particularly keen on heights that I've just got myself in a bit of a pickle. But it will be good.
0: I think it'll be fine. I mean, that doesn't say much about it and how high or how fast you go.
1: Which is good. It doesn't give that information. Just turn up and find
0: out. Oh, yes, it does. I found it.
1: Oh, excellent.
0: No, I'm not going to tell you. Right. Yeah, that is telling me, is it safe to do it? Anyway.
1: Yes.
0: Yeah, sort of.
1: Very good.
0: No, I'm joking. In all seriousness, that is a fantastic opportunity. It really, really is.
1: Mm.
0: To experience that and also to raise some... much needed funds. So,
1: definitely.
0: What is the funds going to go towards? And that's going to go towards the pavilion, but is it going to be ring fence for a particular thing? So you can say, this is what I did for that.
1: I don't actually know at the moment. I haven't had that conversation.
0: Okay.
1: I think when I first broached the management at the pavilion, I just kind of floated the idea of if I was to do a wing walk, would you mind if I did it sponsored, and can I raise the money from you or for you? And yeah, that's kind of as far as we've got. So I do need to have that little chat to find out if it's going to go to anything specific. But like I said earlier, it's such an old building and there's always things that need doing there. So yeah. I just thought they were quite a deserving cause because they do a lot in the community.
0: And
1: it's a beautiful building. So I just thought I'd try and help.
0: That'd be nice if you said, well, I'm going to raise this amount of money and we'll get the clock repaired or or refurbished or whatever. Although it's going to be a lot of money for that, I know.
1: So I don't actually know at the moment. But I know that whatever I manage to raise will be really helpful for them. So
0: absolutely, absolutely.
1: I'm pleased about that.
0: So if people want to donate, how are they going to do that?
1: Online, if you can go to pavtheatre.com/Joe, that will give you the details of the Wing Walk. There's a nice little video of me chatting about it.
0: And then
1: you can do your donation on there. And if you do kindly donate, please can you tick the gift aid, because extra pennies is brilliant.
0: An extra 25% from the government if you gift aid it. That'd be brilliant.
1: Definitely that'd be great.
0: I was just looking at the songs that are loaded here now. They have been loaded, and I honestly they're not loaded in any particular order for any particular reason, but I've got a little bit of Show Me Heaven coming up.
1: Oh my goodness.
0: I know. And dear. Another one called You Keep Me Hanging On. Brown-eyed girl. I've not done that deliberately. Honestly, that was loaded a long time ago. Honestly. Show Me Heaven. What? That's, oh my God.
1: Yeah.
0: You're not going to fly that high,
1: sure. No.
0: Oh. Anyway, talking about getting out there, flying and out and about, let me just do the traffic and travel. And then we can tuck into these lovely, lovely cakes.
1: They do look good.
0: Sponsored by the Imperial Hotel. Yeah, plug. Let's have a look at the traffic and travel. Currently, if you're coming from Norwich to Great Yarmouth, it's fairly clear, actually. There's a little bit of build-up as you're coming along the Acle Strait into Acle. But that's probably time of day traffic. We are at 4:45 at the moment. If you're coming into Run and Vauxhall, a little bit of build-up around that area. It looks to me like the Braden Bridge, Haven Bridge and Herring Bridge are all clear, although the Herring Bridge does tend to go up at around about 5:55 every day, and I know that because I get caught with it every single day when I take my Daisy to work. I say to her, leave 5 minutes earlier, Daisy. But yeah, we get caught on that. Around Pastor Road down to Halfrey's roundabout, quite a lot of traffic, but there usually is, so I don't think it's anything out of the ordinary or anything to worry about. If we're going to go through towards Lowestoft, past the James Passage, the A47 is looking very clear. No issues reported at all until we get to, again, outside Aldi. Those traffic lights. For some reason, there seems to be a continuous build-up of traffic around that area. On Millennium, is that Millennium Way? I believe it is. Yeah, that is. Millennium Way going into Peto Way. Oh, there we are. A build-up of traffic at Aldi there. But through Lowestoft itself, round by the Bascule Bridge, a little bit of a hold-up. But I guess, like I say, time of day traffic through Kirkley as well. We're off to Colton Colville, the Barmby Bends are looking very clear. Alton Broad is looking like it's chock-a-block. There's stationary traffic all the way through Alton Broad. Right back as far as... I can't see where that is, to be fair. Oh, along Gulston Road. There's a lot of traffic building along Gulston Road into Alton Broad itself. So I guess maybe the train is passing through that way. I will talk about the trains in a little while, but I'm not going to talk about the trains through that area. I'll talk about the Yarmouth to Norwich trains. Barmby Bends are clear through to Beccles and Bungay. All looking very good. If you're going to come back from Beccles to Great Yarmouth, a little bit of traffic building at St Olives, but I guess that's because of the bridge there and, again, time of day traffic. Apart from that, it's all looking very, very good. So if you're out and about and you see anything, let me know. Let me know what's at me here in the studio, 07942 641074. I will play a song and we'll be back for a bit of a roundup with Jo. She'll be telling us the final bits of her wing walk. which I know you really are looking forward to.
1: I am.
0: Once
1: despite
0: I start,
1: what my face does.
0: Yeah, I know. If you look at the camera up to your right, oh yeah, your face is not. Yeah, anyone who's tuned in at the moment, watching us live in the studio, I'll give you a wave. Jo's going to give you a wave like this because she's so nervous. Yeah. I am going to play that, Show Me Heaven, and we'll be back after that.

0: every breath I take, and each and every step I make brings me closer, baby, closer to you.
1: And with each beat of my heart, for every day we are apart, I'll hunger for every wasted hour.
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1: Well, we certainly got our money's worth with the end of that song. Definitely did. We are currently 3 minutes before 5 o'clock. So if you're at work at the moment listening to us, I dare say you're going to be jumping in your car very, very soon, dashing off home, safely, of course, driving to, I don't know, we'll find a song to play. I think it's going to be a very apt song that we are going to play. let me just talk about the trains and trains at the moment. If you're ready to catch a train, if you're dashing to the station at Great Yarmouth, the 17:13 to Norwich is on time. Also is the 17:44 Norwich, Great Yarmouth to Norwich via Reedham, that one. It's both on time. If you're looking at trains down to London, Liverpool Street and across to Cambridge, no issues reported at the moment, unless you know different. And if you do know different, tell me so I can tell everyone out there. Okay. So my guest, we've only got 2 minutes to go. We're going to have to press the button in a minute, Joe. Okay. Just to
2: I'm ready.
1: Are you poised?
2: The finger is ready poised. To press it.
1: So, Joe is my guest today. You are doing a wing walk on Sunday.
2: Yes.
1: Okay, we will repeat the information for people that want to donate. You're raising funds, doing this wing walk. First time doing a wing walk.
2: Yes.
1: Yeah, you'll be fine. That'd be all right. That'd be good. You're raising funds for the fantastic building that is in Galston, the Pavilion in Galston.
2: Yep.
1: Beautiful building.
2: Yes, it is.
1: You set a target of £1,000. You've beat that target. You want more and more and more.
2: More money, as much as possible.
1: People can, if you want to out there, you can. People can donate via this information that we're going to give you in a minute. Or you can WhatsApp the studio, 07942 641074, and we will pass the information on. If they want to donate, they're going to do it by...
2: Go online and go to pavtheatre.com/Joe and follow all the details on there. And please remember to click the gift aid.
1: Click the gift aid,
2: yes,
1: yeah.
2: Please.
1: If you're a taxpayer, click gift aid. The government then gives an extra 25% because the Pavilion in Galston is a registered charity. Therefore, they get the extra 25% donation, which is good.
2: Yep.
1: So £1,000 becomes £1,250. In effect.
2: Yep.
1: Brilliant. And you're now going to set another target, I think, maybe 1,200. Try and reach there. You've got 3 days to go. So come on. Help Joe out. Please, please, please. So you're going to go down. There's going to be a lot of people there watching you.
2: Yes, yeah, because it's open to the public as well. So
1: there'll be
2: everybody else there on there. Maybe not so quiet day out with me screaming through the sky, maybe. I don't know.
1: One of the questions I was going to ask, and I actually forgot all about it, is will there be a recording of it?
2: Yes, I am actually going to pay to get a recording.
1: A GoPro above you, I suppose.
2: Yeah, I'm figuring that I need to get that done. I did actually do that for my parachute jump, and I'm so glad I did. I'm going to do the same. So, yes, people will be able to see the absolute sheer terror on my face.
1: And here.
2: Up close. Yeah, I did say to the Pavilion they might have to censor areas of my face because I think there may be a few words come out of my mouth.
1: Oh, blimmin' heck.
2: Yes, heck.
1: I think so. I'll tell you what we're going to do. We're going to push the button in around about 20-odd seconds, 15, 20 seconds. So everyone can knock off work. We're going to play a nice song, which is going to be Danger Zone. What a song to play. What a song to play. We're going to play that. Then after that, a quick recap. Then we can get you home to your family.
2: Yes, yep.
1: Where are we? Oh, we are. Press the button now, please, Joe.
2: Press.
3: Five. No. Four. Three. Two.

0: Mother Radio.
1: There we are. A little bit of Kenny Loggins, and that was Danger Zone, only because Joe, my guest today, is in the Danger Zone. On Sunday, you'll be fine. You'll be fine. We're going to wrap it up now because you've got to dash off somewhere. You've got a very important date, if that's the word, whatever it's called. Yeah, very important. Yeah, you've got somewhere to be.
2: Yeah.
1: So let's just run through that all again. You've decided at the age of 15 you want to do a wing walk.
2: Yes.
1: Yeah, in your infinite wisdom, or madness, I should say.
2: Yeah. Madness is, definitely madness.
1: Madness, yeah. Based on the fact that you saw the Crunchy advert, and I get that.
2: The Crunchy team, yeah.
1: Yeah, the Crunchy team.
2: They were amazing, yeah.
1: Yeah. Crunchy team, that's what I meant, yeah. So you're going to be doing that. So you've decided this is the day, this is the date, this is the venue, I'm going to go for it. And that is a Sunday, three sleeps to go. It's like build up to Christmas, isn't it? The anticipation. Only with Christmas, you get nice presents instead of thrown through the sky.
2: Wailing
1: on an 80-year-old plane.
2: You're not selling it to me, Gary.
1: Which is hopefully structurally sound. No, that will be. I'll keep your fingers crossed. Fun. I'm sure you'll keep your fingers, legs, eyes and everything crossed.
2: Yeah, everything.
1: Just in case. So that is Sunday.
2: Yes, 12 o'clock at Duxford. Yes.
1: 12 o'clock at Duxford. Yeah. How long does it last?
2: I don't know.
1: No?
2: This is what I mean. I have no idea how long it lasts and how high. I just didn't read. I've booked it.
1: I don't blame
2: it.
1: I don't blame it.
2: Paid for it.
1: Yeah.
2: And then just, hope for the best.
1: Yeah.
2: Wing it, literally.
1: Literally wing it. Yeah. And the good thing is, it's going to be a GoPro video and everything.
2: Yes.
1: With sound.
2: Yeah.
1: Yeah. You have to hold one of those things in your hand, a bleep button.
2: That will be a constant.
1: You get RS off, repetitive strain injury, pressing that bleep button. With a bleep button there. So, that'll be good.
2: Yes,
1: that'll
2: it be will good. Be. It will be good. Despite my face, every time I talk about it, I mean, people just look at me like I'm in pain.
1: Yeah.
2: I am actually looking forward to it.
1: Yeah, that's going to be good.
2: It's the fact it's flying and heights, and I don't really like either.
1: Yeah.
2: So, what do? Strap yourself to
1: an 80-year-old.
2: Why not?
1: Almost structurally sound plane.
2: Yeah, I just don't want it to be on my I wish I had a done list.
1: Yeah.
2: I'm just gonna do it.
1: In all seriousness, I think you're gonna really enjoy it.
2: Yeah, I think it'll be amazing. Everyone that I've read who have done it has said that it's been brilliant, and most of them are booked to do it again. So
1: I bet people who've never done it have said to you, God, I'd love to do that.
2: I've actually had a few of my friends say that they would like to do it, and I'm like, come with me.
1: But
2: funnily enough, none of them are signed up
1: strange,
2: to do it. It's
1: strange,
2: just me.
1: Look, yeah, not your mad friends, anyway.
2: I don't know about that. They are slightly bonkers.
1: Yeah, blimey. So that's on Sunday, 12 o'clock, at the Imperial War Museum at Duxford.
2: Yes.
1: Yeah?
2: Yep.
1: No idea how high you're flying, no idea how fast, no idea how long you could be up in the air screaming.
2: Yep, I know it's a red plane, that's it.
1: Yeah.
2: Yep.
1: Yeah.
2: And I know I need to be there for 12 o'clock. So, that's the vital information.
1: The pilot. What about the pilot?
2: Oh, he'll be there, yeah.
1: Oh, it's a man, is it?
2: Yeah.
1: Oh, thank goodness for that. I thought you were taking your life in your hands with a female pilot.
2: No.
1: There's going to be complaints now about that, I'm sure. I'm only kidding. I'm joking.
2: No, I'm not. No, that's not me. There will be a chap flying the plane. So, I will have my safety briefing.
1: Yeah.
2: So I've got to be at the area in Duxford for 12 o'clock. I'll have my safety briefing and get my kit on. I've got to wear some overall type things and my goggles.
1: Yeah, I guess you'd have to wear like a leather jumpsuit type thing, I guess.
2: Set of overalls.
1: Overalls,
2: I think.
1: That's what I meant. Overalls,
2: And then goggles.
1: Yeah.
2: And then, shoved up on the plane and strapped in and chocks away.
1: Yeah. I know what I'd do if I was a pilot. I'd turn up with a Labrador and a white stick. Are you ready?
2: Don't do it, please. Don't do that.
1: Yeah. Are you ready? Where are you? Yeah. Somebody take me to the plane, please. Oh my God. No, you're going to be absolutely fine. It's going to be great. And it is for a good cause. It is for the pavilion in Galston.
2: Yeah.
1: And that'd be good to raise more money.
2: More money, please.
1: One more time before we finish. We're going to wrap the show up because I know you've got to jump in your car and get off at a rate of knots.
2: Yep.
1: Not as fast as this plane is going to be going, but
2: Yeah, so if you can go to pavtheatre.com/Joe, you can fill out the details there. Please click the gift aid bit so that we can have a few more pennies from the government, and that will be fantastic. Thank you.
1: Thank you very much. Are you going to come on my show again afterwards and tell us all about it?
2: Yeah, I can. Yeah, if you if you'd like me to come back and I will do that.
1: If you survive it, yeah. No.
2: I'm kidding.
1: I'll make it worse. Yeah, come back. Come back on. We'll arrange a date for you to come back on. Okay. Maybe in about 3 or 4 weeks once you've
2: I got my voice back.
1: Once you stop shaking, stop shaking and screaming. Ah! Yeah, once your belly settled and all that lot. Yeah. Now come back on. Tell us all about it.
2: Okay.
1: Yeah, tell us how you went and what the next adventure. Do you think there's going to be another adventure after this?
2: There is. Yeah. There I've is. Got another thing planned. Yeah. I've already spoken to someone about that. So
1: Is this an exclusive? Can we talk about it yet or not?
2: We'll wait for a bit, I think. Okay. Might just keep you in suspense.
1: Yeah, tell me off air. I'll promise I won't tell anyone else. I'll try not to anyway. Thanks, Joe, for coming in.
2: Thank you for
1: really appreciate
2: me.
1: It. Eat those cakes. Now, those cakes there, for anyone who can't see, if you're watching online, hi, there we are. If you're watching online,
2: so scrummy.
1: You can see us. They were made by the Imperial Hotel for Gareth Gates's event this afternoon, which was to promote his upcoming Beauty and the Beast. And I think somebody's now telling me that, and I know it was to reveal the person who's going to be Belle. Okay, they wanted a local artist to become Belle. Somebody's now on the phone telling me all about it. I know all about it anyway.
2: And he didn't come up and say hello.
1: He didn't come up and say hello.
2: No, Gareth, you could have had another bit of cake.
1: I can tell you where he's going to be tonight if you want to go down and see him. I know where he's going to be staying tonight. So the Imperial Hotel very nicely made those cakes. There were a few left over. I don't know why, because I have seen him eat before and he does like his cakes. That's sweet and savoury there, apparently. There's a cheesy...
2: cheesy chutney type thing.
1: That looks nice. Look nice.
2: I've got my eye on a piece of cake there, so that will be coming out with me.
1: Have that, take that with you. So Imperial Hotel made those for the Gareth Gates event this afternoon, which was held at Priory 1101 next door for the event. If you need tickets for the pantomime, you will need them. Pantomime that's coming up at the Britannia Pier. I'll be talking about that on Monday. I'll be telling you the times, the dates.
2: Yes, you will.
1: Oh, yes, I will. I'll be telling you the times, the dates, and the prices of the tickets. And I dare say, I have a feeling there's going to be a competition where we give some tickets away. Ooh. So listen on Monday to my show. Thank you very much, Joe, for coming in.
2: Thank you for having me.
1: I'm going to let you dash away because you've got to get away. So let's get Pulp on.

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They are. Bit of Boo Radleys, can't be bad. I'm just going to talk about one thing quickly. I'm getting reports in that there's an accident on Salisbury Road, on the junction of Salisbury Road and Arundel Road in Great Yarmouth. Police, fire and ambulance are on scene. People have been cut out of the car, so if you can avoid that area, that would be much appreciated. Yeah, just don't go along, just have a look, because just give the people a little bit of dignity that are involved in that crash, okay? So that has closed the road on Salisbury Road and Arundel Road in Great Yarmouth. The road is currently closed. If you have any more information, any updates, let me know. 07 942 64 1074, and I will tell everybody about it. What we got coming up today, we have after this show, normally JB, okay, with his rock and roll show, but JB's not here. He's otherwise engaged. He's had to go away for a couple of days. Yeah, that's what the judge said anyway. I am led to believe on good authority that Big Nev, the boss, the one and only, is sitting in for him. He's going to cover his show for him. I don't know if that's true. We'll have to find out in around about 25 minutes' time. Currently, let's have a look at the state of the roads at the moment. As I said, the junction of Salisbury Road and Arundel Road is currently closed. Police, fire and ambulance are on scene. Please avoid that area. If we're looking around the area at the moment, obviously, like I say, it's just coming up for 24 minutes to 6. The Eagle Street is looking very good. No issues to report on the Eagle Street coming into Runham. Looking very good. Pastor Road is looking clear. Gap to Knoll Road all look very good. The roundabout there, between there and Harfrey's Road, very clear. I've got a feeling this, I think my magic device is broken, because it doesn't appear to show any issues. Unless you go over to Lowestoft, around Pakefield area, a lot of traffic building there. And a lot of traffic on the Barnaby Bends. I don't know what's going on. If you know what's going on, and if it's safe to do so, WhatsApp me in the studio and tell me. Then I can tell everyone. But it does look like the only place where I normally talk about traffic between here, Lowestoft, across to Beccles and Bungay, and back to Great Yarmouth area. It's usually sort of here and there. But the only place I can tell you where there is traffic building is that little bit in Pakefield, and that there is some traffic building on the Barnaby Bends. Again, if you know what it is, tell me. But don't forget, try and avoid that area that I spoke about in Yarmouth, Salisbury Road and Arundel Road. What we got coming up? We've got a little bit of Billy Joel, Duran Duran. I've got Billy Joel. I'll have to get rid of that. I've got Billy Joel in there twice. Don't know what's going on there. Billy Joel, Duran Duran. Bit of Dr. Hook, and another one that I'm going to put in as an extra. Okay, I say it like that because I have absolutely no idea what I'm going to put in there, but I will find a song. Unless you want to message in really, really quick and tell me if you've got a request, message really quick. 07 942 64 1074. Message really, really quick. Tell me the song you want played, and I'll try and play it for you. In the meantime, Billy Joel,

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2: Well, there we are. Caught me off guard there. I wasn't expecting that. So I have had a request for a song, and strangely enough, it's one of my favourites. It is a bit of Chris Stapleton, Tennessee Whiskey, which I do actually really enjoy. I really do. So what we got? Coming up at 6 o'clock, we have JB. He's not in the house today. He's away doing something. I don't know where he is. All I know is he's away for a couple of days, okay, having a chill-out time, and hopefully enjoying himself. I'm going to say a massive thank you to everyone out there for listening to me today. Thanks for Jo, my guest. She's doing a wing walk on Sunday at the Imperial War Museum at Duxford. And yeah, she's going to really enjoy that. She's looking forward to it. Thanks very much. I will be back as normal for my show on Monday. My guest will be Nina Gopal. She's the Miss Great Britain finalist. Listening to that is going to be a lovely, lovely show. It really will. And I'll see you all on Monday. Bye.

0: welcome to today's Harbour Words here on Harbour Radio, a daily reflection brought to you by local Christian ministers. My name is Matthew, I'm a member of St Mary's Church in Martham, and I'm the development worker in Great Yarmouth for the charity Together Norfolk. Holy moly, there's a hole in the roof! Perhaps that's not quite what people said when a group of friends started dismantling the roof of a house to gain access to Jesus, but I imagine they were all quite surprised. In the time of Jesus' life, people slept outdoors, upstairs, to keep cool in the heat, so getting on the roof wasn't that unusual. The story is found in the Gospel of Luke, chapter 5, verses 17 to 26. The friends had carried their disabled friend onto the roof of the house and made a hole in the roof to let their friend down to meet Jesus. They took drastic action because the house was so crowded. The story goes on to tell how Jesus healed the disabled man who got up and walked out of the house. That is a miracle without doubt, and we shouldn't miss out the faithful action of the friends who made sure that the man got to meet Jesus. Their actions brought about change, just as our actions can bring about change. If we work together, we can have a positive effect on people's lives. Being kind, helpful, and meeting needs can result in good things for many people. Your small action could be the good thing which makes a big change possible. Giving somebody practical help to change their situation could have amazing and long-lasting results. Father God, thank you for the Bible stories in Luke's Gospel. Teach all of us to act like the friends of the disabled man and make a difference, however small, in other people's lives. Amen. Thank you for listening to Harbour Words today. I look forward to being with you again on the 16th of October for more Harbour Words here on Harbour Radio 107.4 FM. And you can look forward to hearing from Reverend Gaynor on the 28th of September. Thank you. All the hit music
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3: 32-year-old man has been jailed for 2 years and 4 months after using AI to create sexualized images from photographs of children and adults taken without their knowledge or consent. Zafar Dogan from Enfield pleaded guilty to multiple offences, including making indecent images of children. A leading union warns public service workers are being kept up at night, worrying about people who rely on them. Unison has highlighted the need for investment in public services. Their spokesperson is Claire Williams.
4: There is an inevitability that if you don't invest in public sector workers, we will see a reduction in the quality of public services.
3: The government has said it must push further and harder to stop migrants crossing the Channel after more than 700 people arrived in the UK on Wednesday. Home Secretary Shabana Mahmood has ordered an urgent review by the Border Security Command. And the National Union of Journalists has warned the BBC risks becoming trapped in an inescapable doom spiral if it continues to cut more jobs. That's the latest from Radio News Hub. I'm Johnny Holmes.
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0: gracious, great balls of fire.
1: 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And these.

0: Sing it, Marty. Marty Wilde, good evening to you. Welcome to the Voice of the Community, Harbour Radio. Marty Wilde visits GY next week. Now, I think last night while I was producing the show, yeah, pretty sure it's coming just to be a talk, not a musical talk. Good evening to you. Welcome. It's 6:05. Do you know what? I was here this morning at this time and here this evening presenting you the rock show while JB takes a week off.
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0: So he's left me some music and I'm just going to play it because I can. 6:05. Come on, Marv Johnson.

Carl Perkins and Because You're Mine. Nice. Before that, what a nice tune that was. I liked it. Jackie Wilson. That's me, that is. Jackie Wilson and before that, Pat Patton and Marv Johnson. You got what it takes. You're listening to the Rock and Roll Show. It is me, Big Nev, in the chair for... for my man tonight. He's taken a couple of hours off from doing this show tonight, and so I thought, well, do you know what, give it a go. Gene Vincent, 1957.

Carl Perkins, and that's the second offering tonight from him. That one's called Pink Pedal Pushers. I had to just look it up and see what they were. Rude. Rude! Ah, dear. I love this tune.

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0: Sorry, enjoying myself a little bit too much. I did mention to you earlier on that Marty Wilde will be appearing at St George's Theatre this Saturday, if you've not got tickets for that yet. Yeah, go along. That's Freddie Bell and the Bell Boys. All right, okay, you win. I do win. Right then. So we're here at 20 to 7 on a Thursday evening. Nev in for JB and the Rock and Roll Roller Coaster. Yep, St George's Theatre is the place to be if you like a little bit of rock and roll. And I do believe like it's going to be, it's partly sold out. The doors open at 7:30 if you fancy going along to see Marty Wilde. I've got a couple of clips from Marty Wilde that I have found in the system. So I'm going to play him.
1: Hello there.
2: Hello.
1: And is that Mr. Marty Wilde speaking?
2: It certainly is.
1: Ah, fantastic. This is Johnny B from Harbour Radio. And, well, thanks very much, as I say, for allowing me to do this interview with you this evening.
2: My pleasure. My pleasure.
1: Anyway, Mark, I'm going to ask a few questions. And one of the things I've always fascinated by is how did it all start for you? Did you come from a musical family or... you know, was it something you just woke up one day and thought, I want to be a pop star?
2: No. I'd had music in me from a very young age, and that's how that that kind of stayed with me right the way through from a very young age, from I would say probably 3 or 4 years old. And that stayed with me through the war years, and then through at school, I was always dreaming about music, and I wasn't too interested in most of the lessons apart from art and English. And so that went on and carried on until, you know, I was lucky enough to learn to play the guitar. And so when skiffle came in, I could play skiffle songs. When rock and roll came in, that was even better because I could play the rock and roll songs. So I had a head start, really.
1: Yeah, that's amazing stuff, and obviously you're stuck with it all your life, you know, which is absolutely fantastic.
2: Yeah, I mean, it's I first picked up a ukulele first, and then moved on from the uke to the guitar. But you know, it's been a it's been an exciting time really in my life, very exciting.
1: Yes, I'd imagine some crazy days as well, I'd imagine, at times.
2: Yeah, I mean, that's, you know, that, I think show business people is hand in hand with kind of excitement one way or another. There's always something going on, and there's always something new and fresh around the corner. So it's a great business to be in sometimes.
1: Yeah. Who sort of inspired you musically at the time?
2: When I was a very young kid, I suppose my first idols would have been people like Frankie Lane. I love Frankie Lane's work.
1: Mm-hmm. Yeah.
2: And Guy Mitchell, Guy Mitchell was Fun Records, but I liked Frankie Lane. And then, of course, I liked Elvis. Elvis was the main inspiration for me. But there were, you know, the others all played their part. Jerry Lee Lewis, you know, Buddy Holly. They all played a part, really, because they influenced all of us. But I think Elvis was probably, without doubt, the most important influence in my life.
1: Yes, I'd imagine. I think he obviously kick-started many people into that sort of genre of music, didn't he?
2: Yeah, absolutely.
1: So how did you get your first big break then? Because obviously, you know, you're saying you went through skiffle into rock and roll and what have you. And then, obviously, all of a sudden, you're on stage.
2: It was a series of things, really. I got spotted by Larry Parnes, who was Tommy Steele's manager, and he came to my home with a contract, and that was it. My parents signed it because I was too young. And off we went. So that was the beginning. So there was some, you know, it was quite an exciting time because rock and roll was in its infancy and it just started out. Yes. So it really was very exciting.
1: Wow, that's quite a thing. So how old would you have been at that particular time then?
2: I was 17 when Larry first came to sign me up. Right. So I was quite young.
1: Yeah, that's incredible. And is it true that Billy Fury actually came along with some songs for you once when you was performing on stage? Is that a true story, or something's been made up?
2: Yeah, no. He came with some songs. Went up in Birkenhead, I think it was the Asoldo Ritz, or it was called. And he brought some songs, and I said to Larry Barnes, I think he's got a very good voice, and I think he's got a good chance of making it. So Larry said, well, all right, well, I'll stick him on stage. And he put him on stage that night. So, really? And that was the beginning. Yeah.
1: Well, so that's the start of his career, really, then.
2: Yeah, it was.
1: What was he like to work with, Billy?
2: Yeah, it was good fun. It was good fun, like all the guys.
1: Yeah.
2: They were all, most of them, if I didn't like them, I wouldn't work with them, so it was easy as that.
1: That's very honest. Throughout your career, obviously, you've worked alongside many, many people. Is there someone in particular you think, oh, I wish I'd worked with them, or, you know,
2: you
1: think you've met most people and worked with them and think, you know, I'm happy with what I've done?
2: Yeah, I think I'm pretty happy with what I've done. I'd like to probably worked with more people, I suppose, in a way. But there again, the ones I did work with, like Johnny Cash and Cliff and Billy and Frankie, what you call it, just recently on the. I'm getting muddled up myself now. But there were so many. Brenda Lee, I worked with Brenda. Brenda Lee was a lovely artist to work with. And so, yeah, Conway Twitty, as I say, Yeah, so they're all fantastic people to work with.
1: Yes, I imagine, as I say. And a lot of them, obviously, big pioneers of the music as well.
2: Yeah, they were. Johnny Cash and Brenda Lee was quite a talented girl in many ways, and a fantastic voice. And obviously Johnny Cash was like a legend, you know. So those people. Freddie Cannon was the name I was thinking of. Another one.
1: Oh,
2: Freddie
1: yes.
2: Cannon.
1: Yes.
2: Remember what the Tallahassee Lassie and all those songs. He was great. He was a lovely guy to work with. Brian Hyland is another man. Eden Kane is another one. I love Eden Kane. Johnny Layton, who's from Britain, obviously.
1: Yeah.
2: So all these people were Joe Brown, who my big mate, Joe Brown. So me and Joe did many, many shows together. So, you know, I played with all the best guys.
1: Yeah. I was lucky enough to see Joe Brown. Well, obviously, I know he's retired now. But I was lucky enough to catch him. And what a performer. Absolutely, you know, fantastic to watch.
2: Oh, yeah, wonderful, wonderful act.
1: Yeah, he really had the crowd going as well on his side, which is nice.
2: he's a wonder. It's just a shame that he can't work as much as he used to. But
1: no.
2: It's an age thing, you know, it'll happen to all of us one way or another.
1: Yes, I've seen you many a time, and You just don't seem to age, you know. Your voice is still there, and what keeps you going? How do you keep that voice going like you do?
2: I've no idea. It just is there. I've no idea. I'm grateful because most of my contemporaries have had to stop singing for one reason and another. So the very fact that I can still do it is a privilege. It's an honor, you know. So. It's fantastic at my age that I can still do it. So I love it. I love working in front of people. I love doing my shows. It's one of my great joys of life. You know, apart from songwriting, I love songwriting, obviously, of course. But
1: yes.
2: I love being on the stage. I love it.
1: Yeah, and fairly recently, I believe you worked with Dale Hyam, haven't you?
2: Yeah, he was. Yeah, he and I worked on my last album, which was a rock and roll album, and one of the best albums I've done, actually, I think, in many a year. It was great to do it. Brilliant.
1: Yeah, I was going to say, I managed to catch some of that. I must try and get the album itself, because they're absolutely fantastic stuff, and Dow, a very professional guy himself.
2: Yeah, he is. He's a brilliant guitarist. I keep telling him he's brilliant. I don't think he realised how good he was, to be honest with you.
1: Yeah, he's very humble sort of bloke, isn't he?
2: Yes, he is.

0: at the moment you're on tour, and I believe you come to Great Yarmouth on the 26th.
1: Yes, I am. Yes, I am. Yeah, looking forward to it.
0: And that's at St George's Theatre, I believe, yes?
1: Yeah, it's a lovely theatre. I love that little theatre. Yeah, it's just, I mean, I love Yarmouth. I've got many happy memories, you know. I worked at the Windmill for a long time for Jack Jay and the Jay family. So, yeah, it's got Yarmouth, Great Yarmouth has got many happy memories for me. It's a great, great place. Great people as well. I love the East Coast people. They're friendly and warm, which is one of the lovely things about them.
0: I must admit, a lot of people knock Yarmouth, but it's still a nice area, and there's a lot to be said for it.
1: Oh, Yarmouth, you are, no one, I wouldn't listen to anyone knocking Yarmouth. I think it's brilliant. It's a piece of Great Britain that is you don't want to change it too much, because it's got something special, so don't change it. Don't change Great Yarmouth. I love it.
0: Sound advice, I think, indeed. What are you planning to do? You got another album coming out soon or anything? Or is it songwriting?
1: I'm still songwriting, but I will be working on a new album starting probably next month. I am with Daryl. We're going to start again, so it'll be great.
0: Fantastic. Look forward to that then.
1: Yeah, so am I. I love it. It'll be there'll be quite a bit of rock and roll on it, obviously. But I'm trying to get Daryl to play in all sorts of styles. Not all sorts of styles, but I'm trying to get him to play, like, keep his rockabilly style, but let's do some fresh material. And that's what we did on the last album.
0: Yeah. Try something a little bit different.
1: Yeah, I think rock and roll and rockabilly in particular has got its own definite style. I think it'll always be popular to a certain extent. It will always have a following. I like it. I like the honesty of rockabilly music. That's one of the things I like about it. And I can understand it. I can't understand some of the more modern songs, a few of them anyway. There are some songs that I can't really say that I'm a fan of. But, I still love music. Whatever happens, I listen all the time to the radio, and I listen to the charts and around the world. I listen to American charts and German charts, French and English. So I get a picture of what's selling, you know, what it's like.
0: Obviously, you spend a lot of time, obviously, in England, touring England. Is there any other particular country you think, I'd like to go back there and perform again?
1: No, not really. I've done all my travelling that I ever want to do. I've been to everywhere. I've travelled quite a way around this world, but I love my own country a lot. So, and I'm very, very pro-Britain. I'm very much for us. So, yeah. I'm very, very happy to continue just to work here. It would be my privilege.
0: I was going to say, I've done an interview a few years back with Charlie Gracie. Fantastic guy. And he said he used to love coming to England in particular, he said, because the audience and the people made him feel so welcome there.
1: And yes.
0: He just found England fascinating. He said it was nothing like America, and he just felt, there's that warmth there from the British audience.
1: Yeah. Yeah, he did go. I mean, we toured with him. So, he was a lovely man, and his wife, they were sweet people. But, yes, he found... there is a big difference, I think, between, to a certain extent there is, between American and British. I think the British people are a little bit warmer, certainly to him. And I think he realised that, obviously, by the applause and by the way people received him.
0: Yeah, I think that's, that came across in the interview at the time. He's very passionate about Britain.
1: Yes, he is. He's sadly pretty passed on now, but he was a lovely man and a privilege to work with.
0: Great guitarist as well.
1: Yes, he was. He was up until he had the same guitar that he bought in 1955 or 54. Right up to this present time, he was playing the same guitar. He never changed.
0: Hundreds of songs. And you performed hundreds of them throughout your career. Is there any particular songs that you think, I ain't done that yet? I'd like to have a go at that.
1: Well, not really. I'd like to like to sing some more contemporary songs. I like to either people that people have written or I've written, or or maybe may I might do the odd cover of a. I don't mean to it as a single, but to cover something for an album with a past song, because so many wonderful songs in this country. So yeah, but it'll be something British, without doubt.
0: Look forward to, as I say, the new album. So you're going to start that, you say, very, very soon.
1: Yes, I've got, I know a couple of the tracks. We've got a couple of songs I've written, and also I've got my eye on a couple of rock and roll tracks that I want to do. So yeah, I'm looking forward to it. It'd be great with the band because, Daryl and the boys are fantastic. It's wonderful to work with, they are.
0: He's absolutely brilliant guitar, as I say. I've seen him many a time and always
1: Yeah.
0: playing 100%.
1: Yes, he does. Yeah, he's a lovely guy. He's got a lovely temperament.
0: Where are you performing next, Marty? Where's your next gig?
1: I'm working in Clacton, one of the big venues there, so I'm looking forward to it. I play some of these places so many times before, but they're always a joy to do. I love live music, and I love my own working with my with the band and everything. I work with the Wildcats, of course, and not Daryl Hyam, but next year I'm doing a rock and roll gig with Daryl and the band, so but that'll be interesting. But I work with my Wildcats, and that's who I'll be with at Yarmouth, and that's who I'll be with this weekend, this coming next weekend.
0: And as you say, St George's Fair, great place to actually perform. It's got fantastic sound in there as well.
1: It's a lovely venue, and we loved it last time being there. Yeah, it's a lovely venue. Particularly love Yarmouth. I've always had a soft spot for it.
0: Yes.
1: I think if I hadn't have, I found a home that I love some time ago, many years ago, but if I hadn't, I'd always people around in this area. I'm in the Hertfordshire area. When you hear people talk, and they if they talk about retiring, they always talk about the East Coast, because it's the Northeast Coast. It's well, not the Northeast, but the East Coast,
0: Yeah.
1: and Yarmouth, around the Yarmouth area. There's some lovely got some lovely beaches, and just but the thing that attracts people, I think, is A, the people that live there. There is a kind of it's just a little bit cooler, a little bit quieter, just and they're warmer, so there's a they're just.
0: Well, I'd just like to say thanks very much, Marty, for doing this interview with me today. Really
1: My
0: appreciate
1: pleasure.
0: that. And I know you're a busy man, as I say, and don't want to keep you too long. So, on behalf of myself and Harbour Radio, thanks very much.
1: Oh, thank you, and I look forward to coming to Yarmouth for certainly a few more years, and certainly look forward to coming to St George's Hall on the 26th. It'd be great.
0: Well, hopefully, once you get your new album sorted over, Daryl, perhaps we can do another interview and we can talk about that as well. That'd be fantastic if we could.
1: Yeah, that would be my privilege. That would be wonderful. That'd be wonderful, John.
0: I look forward to that very, very much.
1: All right, mate. Well, you take care of yourself. Send my love to everybody there,
0: Will do.
1: and we'll meet, hopefully meet soon.

0: There's an interview that you heard probably last week with Marty Wilde. Good old boy. Yeah, here this weekend at St. George's Theatre. If you haven't got your ticket yet, go along. I think there's a couple of tickets left, and I do mean a couple of tickets. And the tour name is called A Lifetime in Music 2026. My Lord. There you go. Right then, we continue.
1: 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Harbour Radio.
0: And I'm going to spoil you with some Elvis in about 10 minutes. Well, the government.

0: you hear this song? This is Brenda Lee and it's called Dum Dum. You heard before that a little bit of Billy Fury as well.
1: I want you in there all of the time. Tell me you love me and you'll be mine. There's so many things that we could do. So say the words and make my dreams come.

You could not make songs like that today. You just couldn't. It'd be unreal. Brenda Lee, followed by Billy Fury. That will do. Adam Faith, Dickie Pride, and Bo Diddley, all there. Buddy Holly, just kicking us off at the Marty Weil interview and tracks. He was off to Abergavenny. Thought I'd try it myself. Anyway, just gone 20 past seven on a Thursday evening. Big Nev in for JB on the rock and roll roller coaster. I promised you some Elvis, and we'll get straight to that. Well, I said straight to it, but I should really slow down because there's so much stuff to do. I'm going to squeeze a few more tracks in, then we'll get Elvis on the way.

And it's about that time then. This is the way it has to work. When you do the rock and roll roller coaster, you have to let the music do the talking. And a lot of the tracks are just between a minute and a half. And it's really good fun. So I just let the music do the talking and I sit back and enjoy it and learn and educate myself at the same time. JB will be back next week with the rock and roll roller coaster. I thought this week, everybody moans about Elvis. There's not enough Elvis on the radio. There's this, that, and the other. And I thought, for the last half hour, let's just get it in there. As much Elvis as I can squeeze in 28 minutes.

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Nice audience tonight as well. I didn't get to talk to many of you. And didn't read out my dedications. Terrible. Matt Snowden's up next with the Crossroads Blues show. I will be back again tomorrow morning just after 7 o'clock for the breakfast show. Hope you enjoyed the Elvis extravaganza at the end there. Lovely, lovely. And we've got great shows for you tomorrow. Great, great shows. Trust me. Have a great Thursday evening. We'll leave you with Elvis saying goodbye.

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2: Infamous crossroads are located in Clarksdale, Mississippi. The urban legend goes as such. Visit the Devil's Crossroads by yourself late at night between the hours of midnight and 3 a.m., the witching hour. You'll begin to play your guitar before you feel a stranger behind you tap you on the shoulder three times. You don't dare look back. You never turn around. You are supposed to simply pass your guitar over your right shoulder. The strange individual will take it and begin tuning your guitar. When complete, the devil, old Scratch, whatever you want to call him, will hand you back your instrument. It is here that if you accept the newly tuned guitar, you will relinquish your soul to the devil. It is then said that you can play any and every song you could possibly think of. But at what cost? Many musicians have since visited the crossroads, some even participating in said ritual. The list of musicians who visited range from Eric Clapton to Bob Dylan to Jimmy Page and Robert Plant of Led Zeppelin fame. The two even wrote a song together called Walking into Clarksdale. I've always said every myth stems from some form of truth. So if this is all falsehoods, then where did this legend originate? And more importantly, why does it still resonate to this very day? If it was just some mere southern folklore, then why have so many traveled to these particular crossroads? I say this, regardless of your own religious beliefs, you don't have to go to Clarksdale to sell your soul. If you're looking for the devil, he's not that hard to find.

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1: 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It's the 1st of January, it's the first Crossroads Blues show of the year with me, Matt Snowden.
2: And the one and only.
1: Here we go.
2: Hey.
1: Hey.
2: Let me finish. DJ Handsome Jack.
1: DJ Handsome Jack. You know they can see you on the camera now.
2: Yeah.
1: They'll catch you out.
2: I'm watching myself. Yeah. I'm currently watching myself.
1: Yourself?
2: Yeah.
1: Oh, okay. Anyway, come on. While Jack watches himself on the camera and sorts his hair out, coming up on today's show, the song of the week is Love Will by Eliza Neals. We're going to have the album of the week is Quiet Revolution by Andy Smith. We're going to look at the music of Larry McRae. We'll have the Three Kings. As usual, Jack's grand finale. The Crossroads this week was performed by the Blindside Blues Band. Now I'm going to try this one. It's a bit of a tongue twister, but I've got to try and get his name out. This is Drifting Blues, Bobby Blue Bland.

0: But we are live. You can see us on the webcam. Give us a shout out. We'll give you a little wave. You want a request, you want to send us a WhatsApp. What's the number, Jack?
1: I don't know. I've forgotten the number.
0: Down in front of you.
1: No, it isn't. 07942 641074. And there's the website at harbourradio.co.uk.
0: Yeah, get in the chat room. We'll call you out there. Now we're going to do the song of the week, which is Love Will, Eliza Neal. So, Detroit born blues rock force Eliza Neal's returns with Love Will, a soul-grabbing blues rock anthem that delivers both power and purpose. Bought and soaked in Motor City grit, it is a straight-up love plea for a world that's running on empty. Cut at Univox One Studios in Milton, Florida, with an all-Detroit crew, Love Will is the second shot fired from Neal's upcoming 13th studio album, Thunder in the House, landing spring this year. So here we are, Love Will, Eliza Neal's.

Eliza Neal's Love Will, our song of the week this week. And now we come to the album of the week, which is Quiet Revolution by Andy Smith. So British singer-songwriter Andy Smith announces the release of his 8th studio album, Quiet Revolution, on the 13th of March 26. He delves into complex narratives of societal struggle and psychological drama, set against the backdrop of a world grappling with conflict and the rise of AI. The album is a sequel to his critically acclaimed 2024 release, Poetry in Exile, and is an eclectic mix of baroque pop, folk, rock, and classical music. The album showcases Smith's 4-octave vocal range and multifaceted musical talents. He writes, arranges, and performs as a multi-instrumentalist on piano, guitars, bass, organ, blues harp, integrating brass and string arrangements. He is adept at finding the instrumentation and riffs to sell his message. The cinematic soundscape to the album was constructed in close collaboration with longtime producer Dave Palmer. So we're going to start with Life of a Man, Andy Smith.

Right, now we're going to look at the music of Larry McRae. Larry McRae is an American blues guitarist and singer from Magnolia, Arkansas. McRae, the second youngest of nine siblings, grew up living on a farm. McRae learned guitar from his sister Clara. She used to play real low down and dirty, McRae recalled years later. His family moved to Saginaw, Michigan in 1972. McRae took his influences from his sibling and the Three Kings, B.B., Freddie and Albert, to playing the local club circuit with his brother Carl on bass guitar and Steve on drums. And we're going to do this one, which is a take from... I forgot his name. Anyway, All Along the Watchtower. Larry McRae will come back to me. Oh, Jimi Hendrix. This is a take of a Jimi Hendrix classic, All Along the Watchtower. It's the 1st of January, all right, you know. Anyway, Larry McRae, enjoy this.

0: Right, off the wall, little Walter. Now it's time for Jack to take the register. So, as usual, when you heard your name, put your hand up. Off you go, Jack.
1: Alrighty. So, Mum, Jess, Jade, Gemma, Carl, Alba, and Delilah, Lee, Becky, Nanny, Jamie, Garber, Nev, Chris, Ham, Chris Norton, Sammy, Barry Whips, Cuzzy, Andy Dawson, and the... I'll be mind writing. The Duke Joint Kings.
0: That's it.
1: As well as Myla, King, and Luna.
0: God, think of the animals as usual. Okay.
1: And a snake.
0: And a snake. Oh, yeah, I forgot about the snake.
1: Unnamed snake.
0: Unnamed snake. I'm sure they'll get some from there. Pink Moon Penelope.
1: For now,
0: anyway,
1: yeah.
0: Anyway, yeah. This is, you'll like this one, this is Whiskey.
1: Ooh.
0: Sister Susie.
2: Excuse me, I don't like jazz.

Right, now we come back to the album of the week, Quiet Revolution, Andy Smith. Andy excels as a live performer, and the album has an impressive roster of musicians from his live band, and includes Paul Challenger on electric guitar and Beatrice Limonti on fiddle, who both add energy and depth to the band's live performances. So this one, Half Empty, Half

Right, now we come back to the music of Larry McRae. After high school, McRae worked at General Motors on the assembly line before recording his debut album, Ambition, in 1991 via Point Blank Records. It was recorded in a friend's basement recording studio in Detroit. He was soon touring with a fellow record label artist, Albert Collins. His 1993 follow-up, Delta Hurricane, was produced by the veteran British blues devotee Mike Vernon. In 1999, McRae recorded a cover version of Bob Dylan's All Along the Watchtower for the tribute album, Tangled Up in Blues. In 2000, McRae found his own independent record labels, Magnolia Records, and Believe It was its first release. The same year, McRae played alongside Jimmy Thackeray as guest guitarist on Sister Monica Parker's album, People Love the Blues. Magnolia released McRae's first live album, Live on Interstate 75, in mid-2006. This was followed with Larry McRae in 2007. So here he is, Believe It, Larry McRae.

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3: 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And just to recap, our album of the week this week is Quiet Revolution, Andy Smith. We're looking at the music of Larry McRae. And as usual, have Jack's grand finale. And he insists that's always the best part of the show.
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5: 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Or Albert? Or maybe B.B. 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

As B.B. King said, blues is a tonic for whatever ails you. 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

0: Right, before we go to the last of the three kings, just going to say hello to Michael Gunnell, who says he's enjoying the music, and also hello to the Album of the Week artist, Andy Smith. So hope you're enjoying the show too. So Jack, what was that, and what's next?
1: That was B.B. King and Eric Clapton, Riding with the King, and the end of the Three Kings, Albert King, High Cost of Loving You.

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1: Muddy Waters, Mean Old Frisco Blues, out on Harbour Radio 107.4 FM. Here's some Yardbirds. I forget the lineup. The one that became Led Zeppelin. You know what I'm talking about. This is Spanish Blood. Jimmy Page, that's it. Everything's coming to me, eventually.

sunrises and many sunsets, although they reflected the sunrise. The reddish black hair flowed upon her freckled brown shoulders, and as she took water from the well, her long black dress came up to reveal her bare, hard but feminine feet. Gentle hands gathered the bucket, and all was still as nature honored every movement. My horse stood motionless as I watched her through the olive branches. I dared go no further. I dare not meet with Spanish blood.

Now we come back to the album of the week, Quiet Revolution, Andy Smith. So Andy's songwriting has been recognised by Mike Scott of the Waterboys, and he's also had support slots for Texas, Peggy Seeger and Katie Tunstall. The project has been a 2-year journey of the heart and soul through a period of uncertainty and upbeat, and should cause people to question, argue and be active in choosing the best future for us all. So here we are with Fallen Angel, Andy Smith.

Right, now we come again to the music of Larry McRae. So in 2015, tour commenced at the King Biscuit Blues Festival in Helena, West Helena, Arkansas on October the 11th, where McRae was honoured with the Sunshine Sunny Payne Award for Blues Excellence. In 2022, McRae released his Blues Without You album on Joe Bonamassa's KTBA Records. Blues Without You was nominated the Best Contemporary Blues Album for the Blues Music Award. The album was also named number one album 2022 by Blues Rock Review magazine. So here we are with Without Love, It Doesn't Matter.

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0: 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It's nearly time for your grand finale.
1: Oh, yeah.
0: But first it's time for your Coco.
1: Oh, yes.
0: Coco Taylor, Just Love Me.
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1: DJ Handsome Jack. Some say he has the most handsome face for radio in the world.

Gisby is an emerging artist known for a reflective indie-leaning sound that blends mellow melodies with thoughtful lyrics. Their song Orbit captures this style especially well, using airy production and emotive vocals to explore themes of connection and distance and distance and emotional gravity, if I could speak. With a calm but immersive atmosphere, Gooseberry's music invites listeners into an intimate space where subtle textures and feeling take center stage. This is Orbit by Gooseberry.

The Stone Foxes are a gritty blues rock band, known for their raw energy and vintage-inspired sound that draws heavily from classic American roots music. Their take on I'm a King Bee channels the swagger and grit of traditional blues while adding a louder, more driving rock edge. With soulful vocals, crunchy guitar work, and a loose live wire feel, the song highlights the Stone Foxes' ability to honor blues traditions while making them feel fresh and powerful. This is I'm a King Bee, the Stone Foxes.

Eric Johansen is a blues rock artist celebrated for his soulful guitar work and a modern take on classic blues traditions. His song Deep and the Dirty showcases his gritty style, blending searing riffs with a dark driving groove and emotionally charged vocals. With its raw intensity and swampy feel, the track highlights Johansen's ability to fuse contemporary rock energy with deep-rooted blues influences. This is Last of My Grand Finale, Deep and the Dirty, by Eric Johansen.

0: There you go, that's the last of Jack's grand finale, and that does bring us to the end of the show. Hope you've enjoyed it, the first one this year. We'll be back next week, same time, same place. I'll be in Saturday for the Mr. and Mrs. show. Until then, Jack, have you got the blues?
1: Damn right I've got the blues.
0: Hey, damn right he's got the blues, still, and I hope you do too. Catch you later.
1: Bye-bye.
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Mama used to send me over with things. We struck a friendship up. Spent a few long summers out on his old porch swing. Said he was in the war, went in the Navy, lost his wife, lost his baby. Broke down and asked him one time, how you keep from going crazy? He said, I'll see my wife and son in just a little while. I asked him what he meant.

few years later, I was off at college, talking to Mom on the phone one night, getting all caught up on the gossip, the ins and outs of the small town life. She said, "Oh, by the way, son, old man Wrigley's died." Later on that night, I laid there thinking back. Thought about a couple long lost summers. I didn't know whether to cry or laugh. 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